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1: When it comes to brain injuries, oftentimes the quick diagnosis is not the final word. 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
2: That is what happens to the brain cell at the moment of the trauma. Think of it as when the hammer hits the nail. There's brain cells that are going to be damaged. Those damaged brain cells release a toxin that then gets picked up by surrounding brain cells and ends up damaging those too, like a domino effect. The toxin gets released and picked up by otherwise healthy brain cells that renders them now damaged. That's why a lot of people don't necessarily feel those acute symptoms from the primary injury. They start feeling an onset of symptoms later. That's explained by this cascade, the chemical changes that are happening. And that can take days, weeks, months, and sometimes years. I've had so many clients come to me and tell me, I think I hurt my back or my neck, but I'm pretty sure my head's okay because the ER said so and the CT was normal. The ER misses head injuries 56% of the time. So just because you don't have that diagnosis at the ER doesn't mean you don't have a head injury. So just because the CT comes back normal doesn't mean you don't have a head injury. The telltale sign would be, I just don't feel right. Something feels off. Or loved ones come to you and say, are you okay? You just don't seem the same. Just because some folks in the treatment journey say, no, you should be fine. Everything looks okay on the images. Talk to me because there's additional imaging and additional things we can do to see if there really is an injury.
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1: 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One chance, registration, or guess per person per contest or station promotion. Remember, anytime you call, your conversation will be recorded and may be used on the air for any on-air application. Winners must be at least 18 years of age. Younger winners' prizes are the property of legal guardian and only awarded with a parent or guardian named at the completion of the contest. The program director has final say in all contests or station promotions. 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A legal ID will be necessary to prove identity. 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
3: 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It ain't no country club either.

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1: What started out as a simple high school romance turned into the most cringy moment of one young man's life.
2: Oh, no.
1: When he decided to take a risk and pop the question to his girlfriend.
2: Whoa. Aww.
1: Just three problems with it. One, the location.
2: Ew.
1: Two, the plan.
2: Yeah.
1: Three, the unexpected, most awkward response that he got.
2: Ah.
1: It's the marriage proposal confession that you'll only hear on this show.
2: Oh.
1: And one man is willing to tell it in a brand new mass speaker coming up at 9:10.

0: You don't know me.
1: Confession I can't take back.
0: I am
1: the Masked Speaker.
2: Text to 78592 says, my cat doesn't actually sign the birthday cards that we send to our family and friends. I secretly sign it for him because he can't write.
3: I thought he put that little paw with the circles.
4: Come on.
2: I know.
3: Oh, my God.
5: You're telling me that cursive writing was not your cat?
3: I know. Train it better. Am I right?
2: This is devastating.
3: Yeah. Oh, man. Karen's a bad cat parent.
2: Some secrets definitely hit harder than others, and as tragic as it is, we're willing to hear them all right here on the Masked Speaker. In fact, we've got a guy on the phone right now who wants

0: come clean using Jeremy as his fake identity.
1: Yeah, I bet he forged that name, too.
0: Probably. Jeremy, welcome to the show.
2: Hello, how is everyone?
1: I bet you're not as deceptive as that cat guy, huh?
2: Probably not.
0: We're all reeling from that last secret, so hopefully yours is lighter, but the voice changer is on. You are the mass speaker. Whenever you're ready, let's hear your confession.
2: A couple years ago, my family and we all went to the mall together. Me, my parents, my younger sister, and her boyfriend.
1: Okay, that's a big crew to take to the mall.
0: Yeah.
1: Was there a goal at the mall? Were you seeing a movie? You shopping?
2: No, just spending the day. I was hanging out.
1: All right.
0: Okay.
1: Family time at the mall.
0: Yeah.
1: Let's go.
0: Fun.
2: So she's been dating this guy for like...
1: Wait, who's she?
2: Probably at that point. My sister.
1: Okay.
0: Oh, sister and the boyfriend, right?
2: Right. She's been dating him for about 5 months at this point.
1: Uh-huh.
2: And at one point, her boyfriend says he'll be right back. So we didn't think anything of it, but he's gone for like 20 minutes or so.
1: Yeah.
2: So we're just walking around. And then finally he comes back and he's carrying like a Build-A-Bear with like a tiny tuxedo on it.
3: Okay.
4: Oh,
3: he's got
4: money.
3: I'd be mad he made it without me though. That's the fun part.
1: And he's trying to be sweet, Alexis, and surprise you with a Build-A-Bear.
2: So we're just looking at it like, that's kind of weird. I guess he just went to go get a bear, but whatever.
1: Wait, your sister isn't assuming it's a gift for her and isn't excited?
2: He didn't say anything when he came back. He just had it tucked up under his arm.
3: Oh. Wow, he didn't even take the cool box with it. Now I'm getting more mad at this guy. They come in the cool big boxes.
2: That's what I'm saying.
0: Okay, yeah, definitely a little weird.
1: Okay, listen, every guy needs a security blanket and he's got a stuffy.
0: Fair.
2: So we just keep walking around. But anyway, we're starting to get hungry for lunch. And so we hit up the food court and we all decide to get Taco Bell.
0: Oh, nice.
5: Always a good option.
1: Yeah.
2: So we get our food and we're eating and her boyfriend suddenly gets up, suddenly turns to my sister and he holds the bear and he says, "This is for you."
1: Oh, finally. Oh.
3: Yeah, about time.
0: Okay. The presentation needs a little bit of work.
3: Surprise. You've seen this for the last 20 minutes, but...
5: A delayed surprise.
3: Right before you take a bite of that burrito.
0: Yeah. Okay.
2: Right? Like he's presented it to her, and she's just like, "Oh, thanks."
0: Okay.
2: And then he tells her to squeeze the bear's paw.
1: Okay. Oh, yeah, because does it have one of those voice boxes in it where you can record your own message?
0: Oh, yeah.
2: Exactly.
0: Okay.
2: And so she squeezes the bear's paw and audio message starts playing. And it says, "Amy, I love you so much. You're my best friend. And I couldn't imagine spending my life with anyone else but you."
5: Wow.
2: And as the bear is still talking, her boyfriend gets down on one knee.
1: No.
2: My whole family starts looking at everyone and going, "Oh, no."
1: Yes. You can't propose. I mean, it's not even the real Taco Bell. It's the food court Taco Bell.
2: Yeah. Right? God. And then this dude pulls out an engagement ring.
1: No. For some reason.
2: He slid around one of his nacho fries.
1: He put the engagement ring around a nacho fry?
0: "Would you like to live, Moss, with me forever?"
5: Dip this in nacho cheese for yes.
1: Did she like it, though?
2: Dude, my sister looked mortified.
1: Okay.
0: No. What did she say?
2: She just like, no.
1: Oh, she did say no.
0: Oh, she just said no.
1: Yeah. I mean, if you're going to get turned down for a proposal, it's going to be in the food court of a mall.
0: Yeah.
5: Oh, my gosh.
2: The silence after she said no was crazy. My sister has to explain to him. They've only been dating for 5 months, you know, blah, blah, blah.
5: Yeah.
2: So he finally slides back into his chair, and he doesn't say another word. He takes the ring off the French fry and puts it back in his pocket.
5: Good.
2: Meanwhile, none of us know what to say.
0: Yeah, where do you go from there?
2: Right. We have no idea what to do except to go back to just eating our Taco Bell.
1: Dude, I would make fun of my sister for the rest of our lives for that moment.
3: For even dating someone like that. Like, sorry.
1: Remember the guy that proposed to you with the Taco Bell nacho fry?
2: Like, can you imagine like four people sitting around chewing crunch wraps quietly?
5: Yeah.
2: And dude has his face buried into a tuxedo bear.
0: Yeah. He's just hugging the bear now.
5: Hey, will you pass me some fire sauce and that ring and the nacho fries?
0: Oh, my God.
1: While your mom's talking about the deal she just got at Macy's.
5: Oh, my gosh.
0: So what? He sticks around for the rest of lunch?

0: It's literally about 15 minutes or so. We're like eating, finishing our Taco Bell. Then we all go back to the car and drive back home. Again, nobody knew what to say.
1: Yeah. And the boyfriend is in the car with you?
0: For sure.
2: Yeah.
3: He doesn't get social cues, obviously, Jeff, this whole time.
0: He's like in the back, like just looking out the window the whole time.
4: Yeah. I feel like it's a minivan, too, for some reason in my head.
1: I could totally picture that.
0: So we finally get home, and my sister dumps him.
3: Yeah.
0: That's the last time we saw him.
4: Oh, God.
3: Jeez. I'm proud of her, though.
0: The funny part is, we still have a Build-A-Bear at my parents' house.
1: No.
0: And sometimes when me and my sister are over there, my dad will squeeze the paw. And he starts playing with it.
1: Oh, no.
0: She just screams.
1: Poor guy.
3: That's funny.
1: The sad little memento of the worst marriage proposal ever.
4: Dude, that's so good.
1: Oh, yeah. Wow. Is your sister married now?
0: No, she's not.
4: Yeah, okay. I mean, how could any proposal ever match that one?
3: Yeah.
1: Nothing.
4: You know?
1: That's peak.
3: She'll probably never take a boyfriend to the food court at the mall again.
1: Well, thank you for sharing that with us, Jeremy, and text in to 78592. If you have a confession you've been holding on to, we'll hide your identity, mask your voice, and make you our next mass speaker. We got your phone tap coming up right after this.
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0: It's Brooke and Jeffrey in the morning. 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
1: Hey,
0: and today,
1: right.
0: We reach out to a woman who's currently on the hunt.
1: What?
0: Not for a new house or a new lover, but for a new psychic.
2: Oh,
3: one of those.
2: Wow.
3: Yeah.
0: Apparently, her last one isn't working out, and that's why a friend recommended a new expert to read her future.
2: Oh, interesting.
0: His name is Psychic Sam.
2: Oh.
1: And
0: I predict that he is actually me doing a prank on her.
2: I don't know, Jeff. I don't know if I believe.
0: Let's find out if my prediction's right in your phone tap right now.
4: Hello?
0: Greetings. Is Olivia there?
4: This is Olivia. Who's calling, please?
0: Hi, Olivia. My name is Samuel. You might know me as Psychic Samuel.
4: Oh. okay. I don't...
0: You probably didn't know that I was going to call, but I did. I'm a psychic.
4: Okay, so you knew you were going to call, and that's a psychic thing.
0: Enough about me. I heard from your friend Christina that you recently had issues with your last psychic.
4: I had been going to this psychic for quite a while, and she was always really good. And I just felt like in the last few readings, she was just saying things that she already knew.
0: I know we're not doing an actual reading right now, but I am picking up something. Would you mind if I shared it with you?
4: Of course, please.
0: I'm picking up. I'm picking up that you are frustrated.
4: Am I
0: close on that?
4: I mean, can you be more specific, maybe?
0: Absolutely. Hold on a second. Let me realign. I'm picking up that you believe someone has deceived you in the recent past.
4: Okay. Do you mean the psychic I literally just told you about?
0: Could be. Okay, so you had a psychic.
4: I just told you that.
0: Right. Anyway. Okay, I'm sorry to interrupt with my readings. I really have no control over them, although that one was extremely accurate. please go on. Go ahead, tell me more about your frustrations.
4: In a psychic, I'm looking for someone who I can trust, and I'm looking for something that's a little bit more concrete, not just something that anybody could make up that's a generalization. Does that make sense?
0: Hold on. Picking up on something. I sense that you're searching for something.
4: I just told you I was looking for answers.
0: I'm getting the feeling that you are frustrated, but also searching.
4: Excuse me real quick. Is that music in the background?
0: I'm not sure what you're talking about. What music?
4: The little like bells and tingling sounds and like...
0: Oh, I see. Yes. See, I asked AI to compose my thoughts and energy into a sound. Plus, I smoked a lot of stuff the other night, so it's all coming at you all at once.
4: Okay. That sounds like a you problem.
0: There's no problem. I'm quite enjoying it. And now I'm in the perfect headspace to see what's going on in your future.
4: Okay. Well, you do have a nice voice and you have a nice demeanor, but I'm looking for answers and for a psychic that I can rely on.
0: Yes, Olivia, with all due respect, please shut up.
4: Wow.
0: I'm sorry, you're getting in the way of the cosmic energy that I'm trying to receive.
4: I'm not too sure that this is going well.
0: So you doubt my gifts from another realm? Well, how else would I know that you have a napkin inside your glove box as we speak?
4: Psychic Samuel, yes, everybody has napkins inside their glove box. Can you get more specific?
0: This napkin, it's... The color is blurry, but it's a paper or paper adjacent material.
4: I don't even know what to say.
0: I promise you no other psychic is going to tell you that.
4: Yeah, no psychic would tell me that because it's the stupidest thing ever. Like, you came highly recommended by my girlfriend Christina, who knows her stuff, and I'm thinking now that this might be some kind of a joke because, no offense, Psychic Sam.
0: Again.
4: But you're terrible.
0: Please, shut up.
4: Oh my God.
0: Because this is a phone tap, is what you're not quite understanding.
4: A what?
0: Yeah, your friend Christina recommended me to prank you on the radio because my real name is Jeff from Brooke and Jeffrey in the Morning.
4: Oh, my God. Okay, now I feel like an idiot.
0: No, it's your friend Christina's idea. She said that you've been looking for a new person and she wanted me to play a joke on you.
4: Wow.
0: Okay, so the whole napkin vision in the glove box didn't impress you.
4: No.
0: I'm really surprised.
4: Do you not realize that everyone in America has napkins in their glove box?
0: Hold on. I'm seeing a ketchup packet inside the vehicle, too.
4: No, definitely not. I don't eat ketchup.
0: Ah, I should have said soy sauce. Damn! I'm so close.
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0: School is finally back.
2: All right.
0: Along with all the exciting stuff that comes with it.
3: Mm. Welcome back, kiddos.
0: Making new friends.
2: Yay.
0: Sewage plant field trips.
2: Oh, fun.
0: And teachers hooking up behind the cafeteria milk coolers.
2: What?
0: All the good stuff.
2: Get it.
0: But also it means the return of the dreaded PTA Zillas.
3: Uh-oh.
0: You know those parents who are like helicopter moms on turbo. And one of them got a teacher to send out a very bold email to other parents. And now we're going to help one of them deal with it in a brand new Awkward Tuesday phone call. Back to school edition coming up right after this.
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0: It's Tuesday.
1: It's Awkward Tuesday Phone Call.
2: Brooke, do you like when moms get involved in their children's school?
3: Yeah, I actually love it more when the dads do. PTA, just going to put that out there right now.
4: Yeah.
2: Okay, we're going to cut that out of the segment. But sorry, I should actually rephrase the question. Do you like when moms insert themselves into their children's school business so much it causes drama with the other parents? Still yes?
3: Sure.
2: Okay.
3: No, that's not what you should be doing.
2: Well, I ask because one of our listeners is having some mama drama at her son's school, and now she's looking for a little bit of help to navigate it.
3: Okay.
2: Her name is Abigail. So, Abigail, welcome to the show.
5: Hi, how's it going?
3: Ooh, you sound like the one that caused all the drama. Listen to that nice voice.
2: Yeah, are you the drama causer or the drama receiver?
5: I think, are you the victim? I didn't cause it.
3: Okay. All right.
2: Well, tell us, what's going on with you and your son's school?
5: Okay, so we're talking second grade here. Mm-hmm. So I got an email from the teacher, normal, but there's like a part of it, it's like, you can't continue to pack your lunch for your kid with fruit snacks in it.
2: I love fruit snacks.
3: I've heard nuts before, because if a kid has a really severe allergy, sometimes that can be the case. Is there a severe allergy to pectin? I don't know.
4: Artificial flavoring?
3: My niece was allergic to fruit snacks because there's a lot of pineapple juice in them. But I don't know.
4: Because they use a lot of real fruit juices.
2: Again, this segment isn't about you and your niece, Brooke. It's about Abigail and her son.
3: Okay, so what I should do instead of doing all of that talking is just say, why?
2: There you go.
4: What's the allergy? We're learning.
2: Why? Do you know why the teacher said that?
5: Yeah, apparently a mom complained that her kid didn't have that in his lunch, so he was upset that it wasn't fair. Apparently the mom was like, if you can't give one to the whole class, he can't.
2: All right. Well, I hate to side with the other kid on this, but when I would go to school and all the other kids had Dunkaroos, and I didn't, I felt like rage.

0: Yeah, I agree. My mom didn't let me.
1: But that's part of life. You just have to deal with. You don't get the same things as everybody else. Yeah.
2: No, like, we got them all expelled.
1: Oh.
2: So that worked.
0: Remember, when you have money, the world works differently, bro.
2: Yeah. So when you read that, though, how did you feel?
3: I mean, I thought it was stupid. Like, they're not supposed to eat the same thing. They can all have whatever they bring.
1: Right.
4: Yeah.
0: Was your kid, like, being rude about it? Like, rubbing it in or something? Like, ha-ha, I got fruit snacks.
1: I can see that. That's a good question, Jose. Maybe
4: eating one in his face.
0: Yeah.
4: Look at this.
3: They didn't mention that. I don't know of any mocking. But the kid apparently doesn't really have a fun lunch, apparently, so nobody else can have one either.
0: A fun lunch?
2: Yeah, you don't sound very sympathetic to this poor child.
1: I'm sorry. I don't think the kid probably cares that much either,
2: enough to complain to the mom.
3: We just want fruit snacks, that's all.
0: Yeah,
2: well, did you ever reach out to the teacher and talk to her about it?
3: I did, and I found out a few things.
1: Okay. Uh-oh, now, that is the tone of voice that we wanted to hear.
2: What did you find out?
3: I'm not the only mom that got an email about things that they can't have in their lunch. One mom was told no Oreos.
1: Oh, wait.
0: What?
1: I'm sorry. I thought that this was just a blanket statement to the whole class. This is like individually.
0: Like, you're doing this.
2: And it's upsetting this child.
0: Yeah.
3: Yes. Each one of us got a separate email about this individually.
0: Oh, wow.
1: The kid is all from the same parent.
0: Well, that's why you feel like it's not the kid, it's the mom.
1: Who else got told what?
3: Another kid can't have Chips Ahoy cookies.
0: What's the only thing allowed? Fig Newtons?
2: Yeah. Snackwells?
1: They don't have Snackwells anymore?
0: They were that bad.
2: That was what I got in my lunch.
1: Yeah.
2: So okay. I was a sad child.
0: Now we
2: anyway.
0: See why he's a little sensitive.
2: Okay, so what happened next?
3: I called the teacher, and she was really sorry. She said it was silly, and she's just trying to make sure that it's fair in her classroom. She's big on fairness. Mm. And she told me I could call the mom that is upset about this and try to hash it out on my own.
1: Yeah, let's go. Ooh. That's who we're calling, right?
2: Or are we calling the kid?
3: We're not calling the kid.
2: Okay.
4: Kid, stop snooping on everyone's lunches.
0: Yeah. How about you just grow up?
2: You eat your carrot sticks and like it. You want to call the mom that was complaining?
0: Oh.
3: Yeah, I just don't really know how to make this ridiculous thing go well. Like, I think it's absurd, and I just don't really know why we have to get the teacher involved. Like, no Oreos and no fruit snacks.
0: So that's also true. You're kind of representing the whole classroom. Like, if you can get her to back down, I think everybody can bring snacks again, right?
2: Right. But obviously it's going to be hard because this mom is the type of person that would go to the teacher and complain about what other kids are getting in their lunches. So she's not going to be a walk in the park.
1: And you sound so sweet.
3: Thank you.
2: I am sweet, Brooke.
1: Not you.
2: Oh, yeah. Abigail, you do sound sweet.
0: Your kid's probably sweet.
3: I just don't know how to make this call. I need your advice.
1: Okay.
0: Wow.
1: I mean, having kids and being a parent is a lot of talk about what other households do that you don't do and making sure that they know just because something's allowed in one place doesn't mean it's allowed in another place.
0: Yeah, like some kids can watch some TV shows that your parents don't let you watch, you know?
2: Yep. And Brooke loves a good parent confrontation. So
0: I can't wait for Brooke to
1: let me roll up my sleeve.
2: Yeah, she is ready to go.
1: Yes.
2: So we're going to take a quick break, come back, and give you our advice before you call the other mom in your son's class and tell her, why are you banning Oreos from my kid's lunch? Or fruit snacks.
1: I think we'll do it a little differently than that, Jeff. Yeah. Less finger pointing.
2: Okay.
0: We'll leave, on fun lunch.
2: Leave the advice to Brooke and do it with your awkward Tuesday phone call right after this.
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0: That's awkward.
1: It's Tuesday.
0: It's Awkward Tuesday phone call.
2: No fruit snacks, no Oreos, no tasty foods allowed in your children's school lunchboxes anymore.
3: Oh, dang.
2: Those are messages that an entire classroom of mothers has been receiving lately. All because one mom talked to her kid and found out he wanted some of those items in his lunchbox, too.
3: Uh-huh.
2: And instead of just giving it to him, the mom went and got all those snacks banned from class out of, quote, fairness.
3: Yes. Oh, what a hater.
4: Yes.
2: And that's what brings our listener, Abigail, to us today, because she is one of those moms that received a message and she wants to call this other mom who's creating all the drama, basically talk to her and hopefully reach an amicable agreement on how to pack their kids' lunches responsibly.
4: This is the high drama we needed in our life.
2: Yes.
4: I like it.
2: Love getting involved in school mama drama, but she does need our advice first. So, Brooke, what do you have for Abigail?
4: Well, I actually think being a mom is really hard for everybody. Mm-hmm. And instead of asking her why or being accusatory, because it could be something sensitive. It could be like a financial reason why the kid isn't getting snacks. It could be like a sensory issue that's going on. You just say, hey, listen, got your email. Think I figured out a solution. I'm just going to ship my kid with two packs of snacks every day.
3: Oh.
4: One for him, one for your kid.
3: That's really generous, though.
4: The issue just resolves itself.
2: There you go. It just implies that she's poor. It doesn't say that she is. I like that.
3: I didn't think of that, Jeff.
2: That was smart, Brooke.
3: Kind of backhanded?
2: What do you think, Abigail?
5: Yeah, I don't know. I think she's a control freak, but
2: not sure what would give you that impression.
4: There goes the empathy.
2: Jose, what's your advice for her?
3: Well, you have to tell her that you got the email, but here's the problem. My child's doctor has him on a diet of fruit snacks.
4: No child's doctor wants
3: him. Unfortunately, we are going to go with the fruit snack diet because it's doctor's order for medical reasons.
4: Fruit snacks are essentially just gummy bears. We all realize this, right?
3: You need to have her back with us.
4: Yeah.
2: It's probably a vitamin in there somewhere.
3: There is. Bring the
2: bag. Abigail, thoughts?
5: That's really interesting. I don't know about that one.
4: Yeah, prescribed fruit snacks is going to be a little hard.
3: It's like the opposite of diabetes.
4: Uh-huh.
3: It needs more sugar.
4: My kid's dentist is like, you don't have enough cavities because I need to pay these bills, all right? Eat those snacks.
2: I like it. But you don't have to use any of that, Abigail. It's up to you.
3: But you can.
4: Great advice.
2: Feel free to use it as liberally as you want to, but I'm going to dial this other mom. You gave me her phone number, and I will let you talk to her. You feel ready?
5: Ready as I'll ever be.
2: All right. So I'm going to dial it right now. Good luck. We'll be here on your side and jump in when you need it. Here you go.
6: Hello.
5: Hi. Hey, Jocelyn.
6: Yes, this is she who's calling.
5: Hi, this is Abigail. Both of our kids are in the same second grade class.
6: Oh, okay. Nice to meet you.
5: Hi. Yeah. So I just wanted to reach out. I got your number from the teacher and,
6: I didn't know they were allowed to do that.
2: Oh.
5: Yeah. You had reached out to the teacher because I guess there was a situation with lunches and, fairness and, you know, we're not allowed to put fruit snacks in the lunch anymore. And what exactly isn't fair about that?
6: Well, if everybody's not allowed to do it, then isn't that the definition of fair?
5: Why would they not be allowed to do that? I was thinking maybe I could pack another thing of fruit snacks. I wouldn't mind sharing with your kid if that's the thing. But also, like, why can't you put that in your kid's lunch if they're asking for it?
6: Because I don't want to give my child something that's going to be harmful to their body.
4: Oh, God.
2: Careful.
6: I mean, I don't understand why it's an issue or any of your business.
5: Okay, it seems like, you know, you reached out to the teacher and made a big stink about this, and it's not fair that our kids can't have that in their lunch.
6: Well, she agreed with me, so maybe she made it sound, maybe she's trying to play both sides here, but the email that she sent out said that the new policy was going to be that people can't put these harmful, quote, treats in their child's lunches.
5: She didn't mention any of that. She actually apologized for having to say anything and thought it was silly.
4: Oh.
6: Well, so, I'm glad you got your apology. I'm sure that felt great. But the email that we got with a new policy, this is the policy. And so I'm not really sure what you're expecting from me.
5: Fun. Have you ever had a fun lunch in your life? Like, what is wrong with you?
6: Who's your child? Oh. I'm just curious.
5: What? You're asking me the name of my child? What does that matter?
6: I just want to get some context. Like, I work in the classroom sometimes, and maybe you haven't yet. Because it sounds like you don't have the same, like, awareness. Like, you don't quite know what you're talking about with this.
5: Oh. Well, I don't appreciate that. That's very disrespectful. And you probably have ran across him. His name is Joe. He's very smart. He probably stood out. You know, he has friends.
6: Okay. This is all making more sense. Okay. I understand now.
5: What is that supposed to mean?
3: Yeah.
6: I'm just not surprised there's cookies in your house.
3: No way. She just called him chubby backhandedly?
4: He's in second grade. There should be cookies. What?
3: And he should have a little extra.
4: What
2: I was thinking
4: happened?
2: More like hyper sugar active, the more than chubby.
3: I can take it both ways.
4: It doesn't matter. Whatever it was rude.
2: It was.
5: Yeah. We're not even the cookie household.
4: I don't think that matters, Abigail. That's not the point here.
6: What's going on? Who are these people?
4: We're definitely a show you won't let your kid listen to. That's for sure.
6: Cookie households.
5: We're all hopped up on fruit snacks.
2: We are. We're a radio show, Jocelyn. We're called Brooke and Jeffrey in the Morning, and Abigail has asked for our help with.
6: This was a prank.
2: No.
3: Real.
2: This is a segment called an Awkward Tuesday phone call, where the goal is to try to take an awkward situation and help resolve it.
4: Yeah, and there wasn't very much funny in what you said, Jocelyn, so.
6: Yeah, well, I didn't know I was on the radio and required to be funny. I thought I was just talking to some Karen. I would have been more entertaining, I guess.
4: Wait, you're calling Abigail the Karen.
2: No, I think she's just calling you the Karen, bro.
4: Whatever. More than anything, you don't have a mirror is the problem.
6: Wow.
2: Okay, listen, our goal for this entire thing is to try and get you two talking to each other and hopefully come to some sort of understanding and agreement. So, Abigail, talk to Jocelyn.
5: You want me to talk to the woman who thinks that my son is cookie friendly?
4: Yeah. Yeah. I don't think that's on Abigail anymore. Jocelyn, what are you doing, man? Why are you making enemies everywhere? If you want your kid to eat healthy and you don't think fruit snacks are part of that, then fine. Don't let him eat them.
6: Who the f*** are you? You're not part of our school. You're not part of our community. The rules are the f***ing rules.
4: Okay.
2: I've been saying that for so long. Oh, my God.
6: Make the rules. I simply talk to the teacher like every other parent has the right to do, and then the teacher makes the rules.
4: It sounds like you just boss the teacher around and scare her to a point where she has to instill incredibly stupid policy.
6: Well, you have the right to do the same thing, honey, if that's what you want to do.
2: Okay.
4: Yeah, but don't you think it'd be a great lesson for your kid on how, like,
3: diversity.
4: I don't know, not everybody gets the same thing for lunch, and this is what our house eats.
3: People have different diets.
6: For your information, you not packing fruit snacks and cookies and all this other crap into your kids' lunches, you're welcome. I'm probably saving your child's life.
4: Oh, jeez. What's going to happen is the kid is going to end up hoarding all this stuff and then eating it in secret when they can.
2: Okay. Well, hold on, Abigail. First, do you want to thank her for saving your child's life?
5: Yes. Thank you for being such a martyr for my child.
2: That's nice. We're coming
6: to an
2: agreement now.
6: May I go now?
4: Abigail, wait. I think the solution here is, Abigail, just keep sending the fruit snacks. There's no, like, repercussions. What are they going to do?
3: You know?
6: I guess we'll find out. I guess we'll find out what they're going to do.
4: Okay. You're not that scary, Jocelyn. I know you want to be.
6: I'm not trying to be scary. I'm just saying, if you break the rules, there are usually consequences.
2: All
3: right.
4: Okay, you're not in charge,
2: Abigail. I'm sorry, Abigail, for Brooke possibly getting your child suspended for breaking the rules. Now,
3: and if you think about it, trying to kill her kid.
2: I know.
3: And Brooke was like, "Bro,
2: very irresponsible." Jocelyn, real quick before you let you go, what's your thought on snack wells? Are those okay? Because
3: watch it be the one thing they're allowed.
2: If those are cool,
3: they're discontinued.
2: We may have an avenue.
6: I don't even know what that is.
4: Yeah, okay. Thank you. Okay.
3: Nobody does.
4: No.
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0: God, I am feeling really bad for a certain group of people today.
1: Uh-oh.
0: It's Brooke and Jeffrey in the morning.
1: Not when Jeff has empathy. What's going on?
0: You know the multimillionaires who live in Silicon Valley?
1: Oh, of course. So you're feeling bad for?
0: They've fallen on hard times.
1: Oh.
0: And by hard times, I don't mean that they've lost any of their money.
1: Oh, good.
0: They're swimming in it.
2: Yeah.
0: And making
2: nice.
0: More and more every day.
1: Yeah.
0: It's just that they're dealing with something that no one saw coming. A mansion shortage in San Francisco.
2: Oh,
0: I know.
1: Not enough mansions to go around?
0: This is just tragic.
1: What are they going to do? Man. Like buy a house with only 4 bedrooms?
3: Oh. And have to remodel it?
0: You're making me start to cry, Brooke. Where we're talking all cash offers of $25 million
1: what?
0: Right now are getting outbid on the reg.
2: Oh, my God.
1: Cash come from? Like, is it actually physical when they say that?
0: It's like the Scrooge McDuck pile.
2: Oh,
0: that's what they're bringing to these.
1: Dive into it.
0: Yeah, they're bringing these to these real estate offers and getting rejected.
1: Wow.
0: We're talking about AI executives in their mid-30s or 40s with kids who can't find a suitable 9-bedroom, 6-bath with a luxurious garden and ocean view anywhere.
1: Oh, that's so sad.
2: Darn.
0: I know. And now, even sadder, they're turning to the worst possible option.
1: What is it? What? Renting?
0: Renting.
1: Oh!
0: Oh. Could you imagine that?
1: I'm sorry I even said it.
0: They're paying $30,000 a month. Just for a partial park view?
3: Oh, you cannot tell your friends and family you don't own that.
1: Which is wild that people own houses that rent for $30,000.
2: Yeah, it's a whole new level of money. Man.
0: I know I'm being kind of tongue-in-cheek here, but it's a real issue that they're dealing with. And teachers and service workers couldn't feel worse for these oppressed, wealthy upper-classers. And if that's not bad enough, now it's affecting the super luxury housing market, which is $50 million. And higher.
2: Oh my gosh.
0: There you go. Now you finally understand what Brooke's been going through.
1: I feel like money is just made up.
0: Yeah, you can.
1: Oh.
0: I don't know if we're going to be able to pull ourselves together.
1: I can't stop crying.
0: For the shock collar question of the day. Let's try to wipe off our tears and focus as we toss it over to Digital Jake.
1: You got this, Jake.
4: A moment of silence.
0: Okay, it's over. Thank you.
2: For the rich people.
4: Did you know today is Telephone Tuesday?
1: What?
2: I didn't know that. I thought it was Taco Tuesday.
4: The Tuesday right after Labor Day is known as one of the busiest days of the year for inbound business phone calls.
0: Oh.
4: There's probably a few reasons for that. It's the end of summer.
1: Okay.
4: It's the start of the new fiscal quarter. Everyone's playing catch up after a 3-day weekend. So the phones are a buzzing.
0: Uh-huh.
2: That's true.
4: And even though phone calls may seem like an ancient, archaic form of communication, like faxes or smoke signals or pigeons, Americans still make over 13 billion of them every day.
1: Sorry, Alexis.
0: Wow.
4: That's why today we're going to test you on it during a special Dialing for Dummies edition of Plenty of 20. Now, this is how it works. You say number 1 through 20. I'll give you a question about the wild and wacky world of telephone communication.
2: Hey.
4: Just try to keep your clothes on when you give me your answer. We'll start with the woman who proudly hasn't answered a phone call since 2022, and that was only because she passed out and her cheek accidentally hit the exact call button. That's Alexis.
3: Seven.
4: Number 7. Alexis, let's say you worked for a real business.
3: Okay, let's say.
4: And your job was to make sales cold calls.
3: Oh, my nightmare.
4: According to experts, what day of the week is the best day to call with the most success?
3: Oh.
4: And no, you don't get multiple choice.
3: Oh.
4: Go ahead.
3: Hopefully I can remember them all.
1: Multiple choice Monday, Tuesday.
3: Okay, definitely not Friday. Nobody's there. I know, like, Tuesday and Thursday are the most days people have to go into offices still.
1: Is that just based on your friends?
3: Yeah.
1: Okay.
3: And traffic on the road is always worse for me on Tuesday, Thursday.
2: That's a good survey.
0: Alexis, your desk is like right next to all the salespeople. When do you see them making the most phone calls?
3: Do they ever make calls?
1: No, they're just complaining to each other constantly.
3: I'm going to go. I feel like Mondays are like tough. Maybe Tuesdays people are a little more dialed in. I'm going to go Tuesday.
0: Alexis dialed in. I see what you did there.
3: That was not a purposeful
0: That was
3: pun.
0: Good.
4: Wow. Alexis says Tuesday is the best day for cold calls. That's incorrect. When?

0: day is the best day.
1: I'll give it like a day.
2: Okay, so tomorrow we'll run out into the sales department, yell, "Get on your phone!"
1: Yeah, they'll love that.
0: Brooke, it's your turn. 7 is off the board.
2: 12.
0: According to the Federal Communications Commission, they did a study and found the average person will spend how many years of their life on their phone? This could be talking on it, looking, scrolling on it, just engaging with their device. Uh-oh. Is the answer 5 years, 11 years, 19 years, or 30 years?
1: Oh my gosh.
2: Okay, so I just feel like it depends on who the FCC actually talked to. Yeah. If it was anyone under the age of 40, I'm going to go 30 years.
1: Yeah. That's a good point.
2: But actually, you know, I say that, but my mom is on the phone way more than I am.
0: Yeah, she is.
1: My mom's always playing games on her phone.
0: Yeah, no. Yeah. Normal amount.
2: I'm going to go 19 years.
0: Brooke says 19 years. And she nailed it. Yeah,
3: right. So many years.
0: That's for the average person. It equates to 105 days per year and 7 hours a day. Brooke got hers right. Jose, we're over to you. 7 and 12 are off the board.
1: Let's go to number 8.
0: Americans talk on their phone more than anyone else at 356 minutes a week, but which country is second? Is it the UK, France, Canada, or Japan?
2: Interesting.
1: Ooh, you know, there's a country that's not listed that I think Jake's trying to trick us. A country with the gift of the gab. It's Ireland. And so he's not.
2: You're going to pick a country that's not in the
1: multiple choice. I'm not going to rule it out, bro.
2: Okay, I think that's a smart move.
1: Add an E Ireland to this multiple choice.
0: Interesting.
4: You'd be great on Who Wants to Be a Millionaire.
0: Just shut up, Reed.
1: Okay, so Canadian people are so nice. That's why I think, like...
2: Well, they just can't ever hang up.
1: They just... No, you say goodbye. I'm sorry.
2: I love you more.
1: Yeah, so I'm going to go with my instincts and off of that and say Canada.
0: Jose says Canada. And that's exactly right. They love talking, eh? Brooke and Jose are safe. Alexis is eliminated. Jeffrey, we're over to you. How about a number?
4: 14.
0: The country with the highest amount of smartphone users is surprisingly not America. We are ranked 3rd, though.
1: Oh, I think I can...
0: Name the top 2 countries in front of the United States.
4: You asked me to ask which countries are smarter than the U.S.?
0: In a phone sense, sure. Whoa.
4: Doesn't really narrow it down much.
1: Like the irony that he doesn't get it. Yeah.
4: I've heard India is a hotbed for 2 things, curry and cell phones.
2: Okay.
4: So I'm going to lock in India as one.
2: Good.
4: And second, I'm on the fence between Nigeria.
0: Interesting.
4: Just because they have so many scam calls coming out of there. They probably, everybody there has like 30 phones.
3: Jamaica scammed my grandma. That's so you go there too.
1: No.
3: A
2: lot of princes though.
4: And also China, because there's so many people. I'm going to go India and China. Lock it in.
0: Jeffrey says India and China, and he nailed it.
1: Really?
0: In fact, China is triple the United States.
2: Jose was going to go Ireland again.
3: Yeah.
0: This math tells me Alexis has lost today's plenty of 20.
3: She's
0: probably talking the phone more.
4: Yep, and she gets to get shocked while singing the song of her generation, Call Me Maybe by Carly Rae Jepsen.
2: I love that song.
5: 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Or no.
4: Oh, my God. Oh, that's your shock collar question of the day. We got your phone tap coming up in just a few minutes.
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0: Are you feeling me? 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
1: You know, some people think that these prank phone calls don't do anything positive for society. But okay. You know what? Today, we are going to still not do anything positive whatsoever.
2: Yeah.
1: In fact, we're just going to mock a guy for his good recycling habits. That'll teach him in your phone tap right after this.
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0: Hello?
1: Hi, this is Ima Herdchu from County Department of Utilities. Is this Mr. Drew Weed?
0: Yep, this is Drew.
1: Hi, Drew. The reason for my call is we did get a report from one of our sanitation workers saying that when they picked up your recycling, there were a few cardboard boxes next to the container that weren't properly broken down.
0: Oh, yeah. I think that was me. So I am sorry. I won't do it again next time. It was cold, so I just kind of left them there. Sorry about that.
1: Okay. Is it a little chilly out? Is that what it was? Does little Drew need his mittens? His little thingies too cold to fold the cardboard? Is that what it is?
0: Excuse me?
1: Yeah.
0: Is this happening right now?
1: I said, if you need to wear gloves next time, then you should do that. Yeah.
0: No.
1: That's what I said.
0: You openly just mocked me with some weird little voice thing you did right there, and honestly, I don't appreciate that.
1: I think you're actually not focused on the issue. So, just according to the sanitation team, this is not the first time you've, quote, forgotten to fold your boxes.
0: And okay, sorry, fine. You still shouldn't mock me. That's totally inappropriate.
1: Well, it seems like kind of an excuse because it even happens when it's not cold. So,
0: you know what? It's probably because the last place I lived was a nice apartment, and they did it for me.
1: Oh, the last place I live where Mommy cleaned my room and wiped my little butt.
0: Oh,
1: ooh, I'm
0: wow.
1: Drew. And even though I'm an adult, I need a binky.
0: Okay, can we not? This is highly inappropriate. My mom did not wipe my butt at the last place.
1: Where?
0: Let me talk to your supervisor.
1: Fine with me. Talk to him all you want. You know, I hope I get fired from this crappy job. Hold, please.
0: Oh, my God. What is happening right now?
2: Hi, this is John. I'm a supervisor here. How can I help you?
0: Hi, this is Drew, and the lady who just transferred me to you was mocking me, and I want her fired.
2: Oh, okay. Whoa, slow down.
0: No, I will not slow down. I am very pissed.
2: Okay, let's just rewind for a second. Can you catch me up? Tell me what the issue was that she called you about in the first place?
0: Yeah, she called because there was some issue with cardboard boxes. It was cold and they weren't perfectly folded in a nice little package with a bow on top.
2: Oh.
0: And I apologized for it and I said I won't let it happen again.
2: Okay.
0: And then she started to mock me.
2: I got you. So I see what's happening. So you're saying you think it's our job to come and pick up your recycling, and it's your...
0: What is your job? That is literally what your job is.
2: That is true. And then it would be your job to fold it up beforehand.
0: Well, yes, I normally do that, but...
3: Sounds like only one of us is doing their job here.
0: Okay, what is it? Are you also going to mock me? Is this just what you guys do?
2: What are you talking about?
0: You just did a Mickey Mouse voice, it sounded like. I'm at Disney.
2: Oh, the voice? Oh, that's a third party on the line, yeah. Who is it? Oh, wait, that was the truth.
4: Oh.
0: What? What are you talking about?
3: Yeah, you should fold your boxes up like a good little
0: boy. Is there someone above you? Are you all just having a kick around?
1: Oh, poor little Drew.
0: Yep. Okay.
1: He can't talk things out like a real man. Oh, he's got to be a tattletale.
0: What is this? Are you all on speakerphone or something?
3: Oh, no, I'm talking to two people at one time. Help me.
0: Yeah, who else is on the phone? Is this a conference call?
1: Oh, do you know who I think should check your diaper, little Drew? I think your wife, Jada, should check it because she's the one that set you up for this prank phone call.
0: What are you talking about? What?
3: His wife, Jada's such a funny prankster. Oh.
0: Wait, what?
1: It's a phone tap, Drew. This is actually Brooke and Jeffrey from the radio show Brooke and Jeffrey in the Morning.
0: Oh, my God.
1: Jada called you out. She said you keep forgetting to put the boxes out the right way or something. I mean, it's so dumb.
3: Because his hands are hurting in the cold weather. Ow.
0: Yeah, I was like, what is going on? Is everyone in sanitation over there just mocking me?
1: Did we hurt your feelings, Drew, about your soft, supple hands that can't handle the cardboard?
3: They don't have mittens that come in my tiny size. I had to go to Baby Gap.
0: Oh, gosh. You know, I actually thought I was going to get like a little paper slip kind of warning thing next.
1: This was much more effective, I think, Drew.
2: Yeah. You're not going to forget now.
1: Yeah.
0: Oh, man.
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0: Don't act like I don't know what you all say about me as soon as I walk away.
1: What?
2: Uh-oh, who left the mics on?
1: We don't say anything.
0: I know you do. You're like, oh, I feel so sorry for Jeff. He's so terrible at small talk.
2: Yeah.
0: Oh, poor Jeffrey. He's so freaking handsome and talented, but he can't hold a normal conversation.
2: I say that one a lot, Jeff.
0: Yeah, well, joke's on all you fools.
1: Oh, really?
0: Because I'm about to become the life of every party going forward.
1: Oh,
0: and it's all thanks to our listener who came up with one of the cleanest and most fun icebreaker questions we've ever heard.
2: Oh, an icebreaker.
1: Okay.
0: Yep, so clutch it even got him a date with a beautiful woman.
1: Oh.
0: I'm not interested in any of that stuff, but all of the fun at the parties, that's going to be me. You're going to hear what it was.
3: I'm sure. Gotta get invited to him, Jeff.
0: It's coming up in your second date update right after this.
4: When you're not listening to a baby monitor, a needy spouse, or that boss at the office...
5: Honey, have you seen my keys?
4: Your oasis is here. 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

0: We obviously have heard about people meeting on dating apps.
1: Yeah.
0: Or during activities like a run club or hopscotch karaoke classes.
1: You do it all at the same time?
0: Yeah. Cool. It's really fun, really challenging. But kind of a more old school thing that's been around and it's making its way back again is singles events. You know?
1: I've been really into Love on the Spectrum, the show, and they do all sorts of speed dating on that show.
2: Cute.
0: And you are doing the singles events, too.
1: No.
0: Right? No. Oh, no. Okay. But apparently they are still a thing, because one of our listeners went to one recently, and he needs our help today. His name is Trey. So, Trey, hey, thanks for emailing in. Welcome to the show.
3: Hey, guys. Thank you so much for having me.
0: Oh, well, thank you for thanking us for having you.
1: Was this the first, like, singles mingle or whatever they called it that you've ever done?
3: No, so I've actually been to a couple of them. I am really anti, like, the dating apps, and I'm much more on making, like, a human connection.
0: Yeah, okay. And it's way harder to lie about yourself when you're meeting people in person. You can still pull it off, trust me, but it's harder.
2: What do you mean I'm not 6 feet? I'm sitting right in front of you.
0: Okay, so how did it go?
3: So the last one I went to, it was a little weirder because there's a ton of guys there, and usually it's a good, like, 50-50 mix, but it was definitely more of, I guess you would traditionally call it more of a sausage fest, as it were.
2: Yeah. More guys reply to the emails that when they set them up than anything.
1: Sounds like whoever was producing it screwed up.
2: Yeah.
1: You know? Because that's like the whole point
4: of
1: those.
4: Or they held it at a sports bar.
1: Yeah.
4: Too many guys. You have to have like a cutesy bar.
0: Yeah.
2: If it was at a sports bar, I'd be a little more excited than just like a regular.
0: Total. I never thought about the venue playing a role in that. I mean, now you're working at a disadvantage if there's more guys than girls.
3: Yeah, I mean, it can be a little competitive, you know, which is not really like what you want the vibe to feel like. I don't want to be looking to the side and be like, oh, I wonder if this guy's going to have a better answer than me.
2: Yeah.
1: Okay. Yeah. Did you come in with like a certain question you like to ask that's intriguing and good combo starter?
3: Okay, I'll let you guys tell me how good of a question is. So you're familiar that we only have young Sheldon because Big Bang Theory exists.
1: Yeah.
3: If you could have any young character show, who would you want to see a young version of?
1: Oh, yeah.
2: That's a great question.
1: Like we're getting the new Harry Potter series about young, young Harry Potter.
0: What about the Cosby Show? Is that a good answer?
2: No. Oh, a young Bill.
0: Young, young.
1: No.
2: He's actually eating pudding because his mom gave it to him.
4: To see what went wrong. Away.
1: Yeah. Okay. I would not go with that one, Jeff.
0: Okay.
3: My fun answer to that is young George Costanza, because then you still get a little Jerry in high school.
1: That is funny.
0: Oh, wow.
1: But he's somehow still bald.
0: That sounds like a really good icebreaker. How did the mingling actually go?
3: So it didn't go great. Like I said, there's a lot of people. It was just hard to find time to get any FaceTime with everybody because everyone's just moving so quickly. And at a certain point, the host of the event came over and mentioned to me like, hey, I really appreciate you coming out. But then had this like very weird backhanded comment of, I know you're not as attractive as some of the other guys here.
2: Oh, no.
1: Wild.
0: The organizer of the event said that to you?
1: Was it a guy or a girl?
3: It was a girl, and she was like, I know what a great personality you have, because she's seen me at other events.
2: You know, there's no defending that, but if she sees like 1,000 daters a week, and she's just being, she may just in her head have spoken out loud.
0: Yeah, or if she is also single, maybe she was trying to neg you a little bit.
2: I don't think
0: women do that, right?
4: I think being called ugly usually makes me feel good.
1: I know. How did you get back in there after that? My confidence would have been deflated.
3: Yeah, it didn't feel great.
1: Oh, I'm
0: not
1: sorry.
0: Not to rush you through this story, but we are going to be calling somebody. You did meet a woman eventually, right?
3: Yeah, so that takes me to the next part. So later in the event, a couple of other like girls walked in. It was late. It was nice because some of the people had already kind of matched, so I had a little bit better of an in.
1: Ooh,
0: okay.
3: And that's when I started connecting with Steph.
1: Steph,
0: okay.
3: Yeah, Steph, she was great. We chatted for like 15 minutes one-on-one. I asked her out.
1: Okay.
3: Of course, I knocked out which young show would you want to see. Hers was Young, It's Always Sunny, which I think is a perfect answer.
2: Oh, my gosh, I'm baby Charlie Day.
1: Which means she's funny.
2: Yeah.
1: You know what I mean?
2: And it's dark humor.
1: Yeah, she likes humor.
2: That's great.
3: Yeah, I mean, you guys are correct. So then we set up a date a week later. We met at this like really cool wine bar that's near my...
1: Oh, you did meet. Okay.
3: Yeah, I mean, had a few drinks, but right at, like, the hour mark, she was like, well, I have to go. and just kind of cut it off, which caught me off guard because I kind of was locked in for the evening. I was like, great, we hit the wine bar down the road, this really incredible taco joint that I love going to. I thought it'd be like a fun, whole night.
0: Yeah, wine and tacos, perfect combination.
1: Dude, honestly,
2: actually it is.
1: Just because it was right on the hour mark, it sounds like maybe she like read something somewhere that's like, oh, don't let your date go more than an hour.
2: Oh.
1: You know what I mean? I don't know.
0: Or I mean, my head first went to, if she's doing these speed dating events with him, maybe there's multiple other guys that she matched with and had a whole...
1: That's not a bad idea either, Jeff.
0: It's like a common thing to have like kind of a rotation, a roster now
4: and
0: of dates
4: like
0: all lined up.
4: You just knock them all out.
0: Exactly.
3: Yeah.
0: How long ago did that date happen?
3: That was about a week ago.
1: All right. And you haven't heard from her at all?
3: No, she hasn't gotten back. And I'm also not someone that's going to like triple text someone. Like, dude, I'm going to, you know, I'll give the space to respond.
2: Good. You are self-aware? That is crazy on this show, dude.
0: Yeah, that never happens. So let's come back. We're going to call Steph for you, try and get you a second date update. In the meantime, if you like younger versions, you can go back and listen to old stuff from our podcast.
1: Oh.
0: Hear a little bit younger versions of us.
2: Younger
0: Brooke
2: Jeffrey.
0: And Jeffrey.
1: God, we're never older on the podcast, are we?
0: No, we're not.
1: Yeah.
0: But we'll do it with your second date update right after this.
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7: That is what happens to the brain cell at the moment of the trauma. Think of it as when the hammer hits the nail. There's brain cells that are going to be damaged. Those damaged brain cells release a toxin that then gets picked up by surrounding brain cells and ends up damaging those too, like a domino effect. The toxin gets released and picked up by otherwise healthy brain cells that renders them now damaged. That's why a lot of people don't necessarily feel those acute symptoms from the primary injury. They start feeling an onset of symptoms later. That's explained by this cascade, the chemical changes that are happening. And that can take days, weeks, months, and sometimes years. I've had so many clients come to me and tell me, I think I hurt my back or my neck, but I'm pretty sure my head's okay because the ER said so and the CT was normal. The ER misses head injuries 56% of the time. So just because you don't have that diagnosis at the ER doesn't mean you don't have a head injury. So just because the CT comes back normal doesn't mean you don't have a head injury. The telltale sign would be, I just don't feel right. Something feels off. Or loved ones come to you and say, are you okay? You just don't seem the same. Just because some folks in the treatment journey say, no, you should be fine. Everything looks okay on the images. Talk to me because there's additional imaging and additional things we can do to see if there really is an injury.
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0: If you're just joining us, we've been talking to Trey about his date with a woman named Steph. They met at a singles mixer where he learned Steph likes the show It's Always Sunny in Philadelphia.
2: Which is why, I like this song.
0: So naturally for their date, he took her out not to an Irish bar, but to a wine bar.
1: I thought you were going to say.
2: I should have been Irish.
0: No, it's smart.
2: Sunny.
0: Don't give women everything they want right up front.
2: Make them work for it.
1: Just do a dumpster behind the...
0: that would have worked just as well.
1: People are always sunny to me.
0: But at the 1 hour mark, Steph kind of called it all of a sudden, almost like she was timing the date.
1: Yeah.
0: So kind of a strange end to it.
2: Yeah.
0: And Trey, here's the deal. If we are able to get her to answer, you know we're going to talk to her about your actual date and probably about the night you two met. So I need to ask you, is it totally off limits for us if it comes up to tell her about the host of the singles mixer calling you unattractive?
1: Why in the world would we mention that?
0: I'm just saying, if it comes up...
1: The date wasn't even part of that conversation. Why would
2: it
1: come up?
2: So it won't come up then?
0: Okay, yeah, I'm sure it won't. This is great.
1: Okay.
2: Brooke is worried.
1: I don't either, Alexis.
3: Listen, I'm fine with bringing it up because I'd be curious to hear what she would say in response to that comment.
9: I don't think
4: you're ugly or not.
2: No.
1: You don't want it here, dude. Oh.
0: You know we're all together. We're a team on this. Let's all put our hands in on three.
1: No,
0: one, two, three. Ugly. Okay.
2: You put your hands in and then you're out. You didn't even do it right.
1: Dude, I will say right now that there are many people out there that may not be beautiful first meeting, but then they get more attractive the more you know them.
0: God, you hear her voice. She doesn't believe that.
1: I do believe that.
2: Yeah, you're rock bottom.
0: Okay, here we go.
2: It's going to go up, bro.
0: It's not going to come up. I won't say it. Here we go.
3: There's a reason why you guys are my favorite show.
1: Oh, God. I hope it's not this.
2: It's entertaining, I guess.
0: Yeah, we'll see. Okay, I'm going to dial her number. Here we go. Let's see if Steph answers.
10: Hello?
0: Hey, is this Steph?
10: Yeah.
1: Hey.
2: Smooth.
0: Wow.
1: Hey. Sorry, I'm all uncomfortable.
0: Yeah, Fonz is on the show with us today.
1: That is a reference that no one under the age of 50
0: knows. It's fine. We're a radio show. We're called Brooke and Jeffrey in the Morning. Steph, are you still there?
10: Yeah, okay.
2: Good
1: Hi, Steph.
2: Morning.
0: Hey. As you can tell, we're a really fun, jokey type of show, but we do get serious a little bit with this segment that we do. It's called the Second Date Update.
10: Okay.
1: Okay, has not clicking.
0: Yeah,
1: explain it maybe.
0: Maybe you explain it.
1: Oh, okay. Ooh. Well, Steph, you met a great guy who you went out with, and now he wants another date, and you aren't calling him back.
10: Who's this guy you're talking about?
1: I'm really bad with names, and I forgot to write his name down.
0: It's okay. Pass the baton to me. The guy's name is Trey.
1: That's what I was going to say, Trey.
2: Mm-hmm. Okay, back to Brooke.
1: Do you remember Trey?
10: Yeah, I do. Yeah, I feel kind of bad about that one.
1: Oh,
0: you do?
2: Oh.
0: Well, we heard about the date that you two went on to the wine bar. And from Trey's description of it, it was a really nice time. So he's a little bit just confused now that there hasn't been a second meetup, no follow-up afterwards.
1: Well, maybe that's why she feels bad. Is that why you feel bad, Steph?
10: Honestly, I don't even know if I should be, like, telling you about this because it's kind of embarrassing. I feel weird about it.
2: Oh,
0: okay. Is it embarrassing for you or is it embarrassing for Trey?
10: I guess potentially for everyone. I don't know.
2: Whoa.
0: Okay. Here's the deal. Whenever we have listeners on this segment, they acknowledge that there may be some awkwardness, some difficult truths that they have to hear. And Trey just wants to know the honest reason there hasn't been a second meetup, no matter what.
10: Okay, well, I mean, I guess I can tell you. Okay.
0: It would really help him out.
2: Yeah.
10: Basically, I'm friends with some of the people that organize these singles events.
1: Are you kidding me?
9: Oh, no.
10: And this one particular night, you know, they didn't quite have enough people there. Specifically, they didn't really have a lot of women.
1: Oh. Uh-huh. He had actually mentioned that about the speed dating night that you guys met, that there was a lot of guys.
2: Then there was like another wave.
10: Yeah, that would be because sometimes they give people like $30 to just show up and like kind of mingle with everybody, just fill it out.
1: Well, you went on a second date after that.
9: That's true. You guys
1: that
9: did go to the
2: very good point.
0: Were you paid to go out with him on the second date?
2: No.
10: No, not at all. It was just the initial kind of speed dating thing with everybody. But
1: okay.
10: I just kept thinking the whole time, like, this continues to go well, we're going to have a conversation about how I entered the picture initially. And I just feel horrible about that because I don't want him to take it the wrong way.
1: I'm confused, though. Were you interested in him or were you not? Because it sounds like you went out to the wine bar just for an ego boost is what I'm picking up.
10: That was part of it. But I mean, he's really cute. He's really nice.
1: Okay.
10: Anyone would be lucky to like go on a date with him.
0: Are you sure he's really cute? Like, how cute is he?
1: Jeffrey!
0: This is a good chance for you to tell us how cute he is. Okay, I'm fine.
1: He is cute.
0: I'll back off.
1: He's adorable.
0: So where is your head at now, Steph? Because according to him, you're not reaching out to him anymore. That sends the signal that you're not interested.
10: Well, I don't know. Sometimes I'm just really non-confrontational, and I really didn't want to have that conversation where I'm like, oh, hey, I was paid to meet you, and...
2: So okay. Then you're never going to get into a relationship with this great guy because you don't want to have a talk with him?
1: That's kind of bad news.
4: Were you just paid to go to the event?
0: But initially, that's how they met. Like, she was paid money to go there and meet him. And
1: yeah,
0: I can
1: not,
0: see how...
1: Not
0: as
1: him
0: a,
1: specifically,
4: no,
1: though.
4: Just to help
2: no, just anybody, just to be there.
0: Sure, anybody. Yeah. But anyone finding out the person they really like was paid to meet them, mm-hmm. That's not going to feel good.
2: It is cute.

0: cute.
1: I hear you that you're worried about having that conversation with him down the line somewhere. It could be awkward. The good news is we already got it out of the way.
2: Did, like a Band-Aid. Yep. Ripped it right off.
1: Because he's actually on the other line listening to this right now.
3: No.
2: Yeah.
3: Please do not say that to me.
1: I can't not say that to you because the truth is
3: he is.
4: Oh, my God. Should be at least.
5: Hey, how's it going, Steph?
3: Trey, I'm really sorry you had to find out like this. This is pretty strange.
5: I totally understand the awkwardness of not wanting to, like, mention how you ended up at said event. Obviously, I was there as a participant, but I think whatever the love story ends up being, it doesn't matter the origins. It's more about how it ends up.
1: Oh, okay, yeah. So Trey, you're not offended at all or put off by the fact that she was paid that night to be there?
5: Honestly, not. That's kind of up to the organizer. I mean, she got bodies there. However they get there, as long as we're continuing to, like, have a conversation and it's not all being paid to continue said conversation.
2: Yeah. If anything, you should feel guilty, Steph, that you took the money since you met somebody at the event.
4: Oh. You should pay him $30 to make it even, and now he knows you really like him for him. Right?
2: Yes. Yeah. I was just going to have her give the money back to the organizer.
6: I was thinking that. You owe your friend.
1: You can always send it to us, too. I mean, we could always use $30. But, Steph, what do you think about what he just said there?
3: I don't know. I enjoyed your company. I enjoyed talking with you.
2: Aww.
1: That's nice.
4: Cute.
3: I just got, like, nervous. And like I said, I was too in my head about the conversation we were going to have.
4: But it's all out there now.
1: Yeah, and I feel some positive momentum happening. We've got some of that awkward conversation out of the way.
2: And you don't even realize it, Steph. You're really good at conversation. You gave the best answer to his TV show question out of the entire night.
4: Yeah, we loved it.
1: And that's why this is going to be kind of tricky, because I want to offer to send you on another date and tell you we'd pay for it.
2: Oh, but then it feels weird.
1: Then it's like I'm paying her to show up to the date.
2: I see where we're at.
4: So Ben is a charity at this point.
1: Yeah, I'm not going to offer to pay for you guys to meet up, but we will strongly encourage you to get back together. How does that sound?
5: Honestly, I don't want this to be more confused or muddled by money being involved. I'd love for it to kind of feel more organic and genuine.
2: Aww.
1: Wow.
6: Ours isn't money. It's more like Applebee's gift card.
4: Yeah.
1: Still, though.
5: So, Steph, will you go out with me again? Can we try running it back and doing it again?
3: Aww.
1: Wow.
3: Yeah, I mean, I think I'm going to say yes. It's not like a pity yes or anything. Like, I really would like to see you again.
2: Kind of a backwards compliment, but we'll take it. Yeah.
3: Well, I mean, this is such an odd way of going about it. It's not like I feel pressure from you or anything like that.
4: Plus, it's not like she called him unattractive, right, Jess?
1: Right, exactly. This is
3: no
1: good.
4: Really good.
1: Nobody ever would call him that. So
2: thank you, Jeffrey.
1: Congratulations, Trey, and congratulations, Steph. You're both going to meet up one more time, and we're not going to pay for it.
4: This
7: felt
4: weird.
7: KSTTFM Atascadero. We going non-stop. 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

0: sugar.
1: What started out as a simple high school romance turned into the most cringy moment of one young man's life. When he decided to take a risk and pop the question to his girlfriend. Just three problems with it. One, the location. Two, the plan. Three, the unexpected, most awkward response that he got. It's the marriage proposal confession that you'll only hear on this show. And one man is willing to tell it in a brand new mass speaker coming up at 7:10.

0: generation I can't take back.
1: I am
0: the Masked Speaker.
2: Text 78592 says, my cat doesn't actually sign the birthday cards that we send to our family and friends. I secretly sign it for him because he can't write.
3: I thought he put that little paw with the circles.
4: Come on.
5: I know.
3: Oh, my
6: Wait,
3: God.
6: You're telling me that cursive writing was not your cat?
3: I know. Train it better. Am I right?
2: This is devastating.
3: Yeah. Oh, man. Aaron's a bad cat parent.
2: Some secrets definitely hit harder than others, and as tragic as it is, we're willing to hear them all right here on the Mass Speaker. In fact, we've got a guy on the phone right now who wants to come clean using Jeremy as his fake identity.
3: Yeah, I bet he forged that name, too.
2: Probably. Jeremy, welcome to the show.
7: Hello. How is everyone?
3: I bet you're not as deceptive as that cat guy, huh?
7: Probably not.
2: We're all reeling from that last secret, so hopefully yours is lighter, but the voice changer is on. You are the Mass Speaker. Whenever you're ready, let's hear your confession.
7: A couple years ago, my family and I, we all went to the mall together. Me, my parents, my younger sister, and her boyfriend.
3: Okay, that's a big crew to take to the mall.
2: Yeah.
3: Was there a goal at the mall? Were you seeing a movie? You shopping?
7: No, just spending the day. I was hanging out.
3: All right.
2: Okay.
3: Family time at the mall.
2: Yeah.
3: Let's go.
2: Fun.
7: So she's been dating this guy for like...
3: Wait, who's she? I'm sorry.
7: Probably at that point. My sister.
3: Okay.
6: Okay.
2: Oh, sister and the boyfriend, right?
7: Right. She's been dating him for about 5 months at this point.
3: Uh-huh.
7: And at one point, her boyfriend says he'll be right back. So we didn't think anything of it, but he's gone for like 20 minutes or so.
3: Yeah.
7: So we're just walking around. And then finally he comes back and he's carrying like a Build-A-Bear with like a tiny tuxedo on it.
6: Okay.
3: Oh,
6: he's got money.
3: Cute. I'd be mad he made it without me though. That's the fun part.
6: Wait a minute.
3: Like, he's trying to be sweet, Alexis, and surprise her with a Build-A-Bear.
7: So we're just looking at it like, what? That's kind of weird. I guess he just went to go get a bear, but whatever.
3: Wait, your sister isn't assuming it's a gift for her and isn't excited?
7: He didn't say anything when he came back. He just had it tucked up and under his arm.
3: Oh. Wow, he didn't even take the cool box with it. Now I'm getting more mad at this guy. They come in the cool big boxes.
7: That's what I'm saying.
2: Okay, yeah, definitely a little weird.
3: Okay, listen, every guy needs a security blanket and he's got a stuffy.
2: Fair.
7: So we just keep walking around. But anyway, we're starting to get hungry for lunch. And so we hit up the food court and we all decide to get Taco Bell.
2: Nice.
6: Always a good option.
3: Yeah.
7: So we get our food and we're eating, and her boyfriend suddenly gets up, suddenly turns to my sister, and he holds the bear and he says, "This is for you."
3: Oh, finally. Oh.
4: Yeah, about time.
2: Okay, the presentation needs a little bit of work.
3: Surprise, you've seen this for the last 20 minutes, but...
6: A delayed surprise.
4: Right before you take a bite of that burrito.
2: Yeah. Look at
7: this. Right, like he's presented it to her, and she's just like, oh, thanks.
2: Okay.
7: And then he tells her to squeeze the bear's paw.
3: Okay. Oh, yeah, because does it have one of those voice boxes in it where you can record your own message?
2: Oh, yeah.
7: Exactly.
2: Okay.
7: And so she squeezes the bear's paw and audio message starts playing. And it says, Amy, I love you so much. You're my best friend. And I couldn't imagine spending my life with anyone else but you.
6: Wow.
7: And as the bear is still talking, her boyfriend gets down on one knee.
3: Oh, no.
7: And
6: no.
7: My whole family starts looking at everyone and going, oh, no.
3: You can't propose. It. I mean, it's not even the real Taco Bell. It's the food court Taco Bell.
7: Oh, right? God. And then this dude pulls out an engagement ring.
3: No.
7: For some reason.
3: Yeah.
7: He slid around one of his nacho fries.
3: He put the engagement ring around a nacho fry?
2: Would you like to live moss with me forever?
6: Dip this in nacho cheese for yes.
3: Did she like it, though?
7: Dude, my sister looked mortified.
3: Okay. Okay.
6: No.
2: What did she say?
7: She just like, no.
3: Oh, she did say no.
2: Oh, she just said no.
3: Yeah, I mean, if you're going to get turned down for a proposal, it's going to be in the food court of a mall.
4: Yeah.
6: Oh, my gosh.
7: The silence after she said no was crazy. My sister has to explain to him, they've only been dating for 5 months, you know, blah, blah, blah.
6: Yeah.
7: So he finally slides back into his chair, and he doesn't.

0: say another word. He takes the ring off the French fry and puts it back in his pocket.
1: Good.
0: Meanwhile, none of us know what to say.
2: Yeah, where do you go from there?
0: Right. We have no idea what to do except to go back to just eating our Taco Bell.
3: Dude, I would make fun of my sister for the rest of our lives for that moment.
4: For even eating someone like that.
3: Like, sorry.
5: Remember the guy that proposed to you?
3: Yeah.
5: With the Taco Bell nacho fry?
0: Like, can you imagine, like, four people sitting around chewing crunch wraps quietly?
1: Yeah.
0: And dude has his face buried into a tuxedo bear.
1: Yeah. He's just hugging the bear now.
6: Hey, will you pass me some fire sauce and that ring and the nacho fries?
2: Oh, my God.
3: While your mom's talking about the deal she just got at Macy's.
1: Oh my God.
2: So what? He sticks around for the rest of lunch?
0: It's literally about 15 minutes or so. We're, like, eating, finishing our Taco Bell. Then we all go back to the car and drive back home. Again, nobody knew what to say.
2: Yeah. And the boyfriend is in the car with you?
0: For sure.
2: Oh.
4: He doesn't get social cues, obviously, Jeff, this whole time.
0: He's like in the back, like just looking out the window the whole time.
3: Yeah. I feel like it's a minivan, too, for some reason in my head.
2: I could totally picture that.
0: So we finally get home, and my sister dumps him.
3: Yeah.
0: That's the last time we saw him.
3: Oh, God. Jeez.
4: I'm proud of her, though.
0: The funny part is, we still have the Build-A-Bear at my parents' house.
1: No.
0: And sometimes when me and my sister are over there, my dad will squeeze the paw and he starts playing with it.
1: Oh, no.
0: She just screams.
1: Poor guy.
3: That's funny.
2: The sad little memento of the worst marriage proposal ever.
1: Oh, man.
3: That's so good.
2: Oh, wow. Is your sister married now?
0: No, she's not.
3: Yeah. Okay. I mean, how could any proposal ever match that one?
4: Yeah.
2: Nothing.
3: You know?
2: That's peak.
4: She'll probably never take a boyfriend to the food court at the mall again.
2: Well, thank you for sharing that with us, Jeremy. And text in to 78592. If you have a confession you've been holding on to, we'll hide your identity, mask your voice, and make you our next mass speaker. We got your phone tap coming up right after this.
3: We just want to say thanks for waking up with us. This is Brooke and Jeffrey in the morning on Coast 104.5.
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1: Hey.
0: And today, we reach out to a woman who's currently on the hunt.
2: What?
0: Not for a new house or a new lover, but for a new psychic.
3: Oh,
2: one of those ones.
0: Wow. Yep. Apparently, her last one isn't working out, and that's why a friend recommended a new expert to read her future.
3: Oh, interesting.
0: His name is Psychic Sam.
3: Oh.
0: And I predict that he is actually me doing a prank on her.
3: I don't know, Jeff. I don't know if I believe.
0: Let's find out if my prediction's right in your phone tap right now.
4: Hello?
0: Greetings. Is Olivia there?
4: This is Olivia. Who's calling, please?
0: Hi, Olivia. My name is Samuel. You might know me as Psychic Samuel.
4: Okay. I don't...
0: You probably didn't know that I was going to call, but I did. I'm a psychic.
4: Okay, so you knew you were going to call, and that's a psychic thing.
0: Enough about me. I heard from your friend Christina that you recently had issues with your last psychic.
4: I had been going to this psychic for quite a while, and she was always really good. And I just felt like in the last few readings, she was just saying things that she already knew.
0: I know we're not doing an actual reading right now, but I am picking up something. Would you mind if I shared it with you?
4: Of course, please.
0: I'm picking up. I'm picking up that you are frustrated.
4: Am I
0: close on that?
4: I mean, can you be more specific, maybe?
0: Absolutely. Hold on a second. Let me realign. I'm picking up that you believe someone has deceived you in the recent past.
4: Okay. Do you mean the psychic I literally just told you about?
0: Could be. Okay, so you had a psychic.
4: I just told you that.
0: Right. Anyway. Okay, I'm sorry to interrupt with my readings. I really have no control over them, although that one was extremely accurate. Please go on. Go ahead, tell me more about your frustrations.
4: In a psychic, I'm looking for someone who I can trust.
0: Mm-hmm.
4: And I'm looking for something that's a little bit more concrete, not just something that anybody could make up that's a generalization.
0: Mm-hmm.
4: Does that make sense?
0: Hold on. Picking up on something.
3: Mm-hmm.
0: I sense that you're searching for something.
4: I just told you I was looking for answers.
0: I'm getting the feeling that you are frustrated, but also searching.
4: Excuse me real quick. Is that music in the background?
0: I'm not sure what you're talking about. What music?
4: The little like bells and tingling sounds and like...
0: Oh, I see. Yes. See, I asked AI to compose my thoughts and energy into a sound. Plus, I smoked a lot of stuff the other night. So it's all coming at you all at once.
4: Okay. That sounds like a you problem.
0: There's no problem. I'm quite enjoying it. And now I'm in the perfect headspace to see what's going on in your future.
4: Okay. Well, you do have a nice voice and you have a nice demeanor, but I'm looking for answers and for a psychic that I can rely on.
0: Yes, Olivia, with all due respect, please shut up.
4: Wow.
0: I'm sorry, you're getting in the way of the cosmic energy that I'm trying to receive.
4: I'm not too sure that this is going well.
0: So you doubt my gifts from another realm? Well, how else would I know that you have a napkin inside your glove box as we speak?
4: Psychic Samuel, yes, everybody has napkins inside their glove box. Can you get more specific?
0: This napkin, it's... The color is blurry, but it's a paper or paper adjacent material.
4: I don't even know what to say.
0: I promise you no other psychic is going to tell you that.
4: Yeah, no psychic would tell me that because it's the stupidest thing ever. Like, you came highly recommended by my girlfriend Christina, who knows her stuff, and I'm thinking now that this might be some kind of a joke because, no offense, Psychic Sam.
0: Again.
4: But you're
0: terrible. Please, shut up.
4: Oh my God.
0: Because this is a phone tap, is what you're not quite understanding.
4: A what?
0: Yeah, your friend Christina recommended me to prank you on the radio because my real name is Jeff from Brooke and Jeffrey in the Morning.
4: Oh, my God. Okay, now I feel like an idiot.
0: No, it's your friend's Christina's idea. She said that you've been looking for a new person, and she wanted me to play a joke on you.
4: Wow.
0: Okay, so the whole napkin vision in the glove box didn't impress you.
4: No.
0: I'm really surprised.
4: Do you not realize that everyone in America has napkins in their glove box?
0: Oh, sorry, hold on. I'm seeing a ketchup packet inside the vehicle, too.
4: No, definitely not. I don't eat ketchup.
1: Ah, I should have said soy sauce. Damn! So close.
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0: School is finally back.
1: All right.
0: Along with all the exciting stuff that comes with it.
2: Mm. Welcome back, kiddos.
0: Making new friends.
1: Yes.
0: Sewage plant field trips.
1: Oh, fun.
0: And teachers hooking up behind the cafeteria milk coolers.
2: What?
0: All the good stuff.
1: Get it. Dang.
0: But also it means the return of the dreaded PTA Zillas.
2: Uh-oh.
0: You know those parents who are like helicopter moms on turbo. Mm. And one of them got a teacher to send out a very bold email to Ooh. Other parents. And now we're going to help one of them deal with it Ooh. In a brand new oh. Awkward Tuesday phone call. Back to school edition coming Yay. Up right after this.

0: Tuesday.
1: It's Awkward Tuesday Phone Call.
2: Brooke, do you like when moms get involved in their children's school?
3: Yeah, I actually love it more when the dads do. PTA, just going to put that out there right now.
4: Mom.
2: Okay, we're going to cut that out of the segment. But sorry, I should actually rephrase the question. Do you like when moms insert themselves into their children's school business so much it causes drama with the other parents? Still yes?
3: Sure.
2: Okay.
3: No, that's not what you should be doing.
2: Well, I ask because one of our listeners is having some mama drama at her son's school, and now she's looking for a little bit of help to navigate it.
3: Okay.
2: Her name is Abigail. So, Abigail, welcome to the show.
5: Hi, how's it going?
3: Ooh, you sound like the one that caused all the drama. Listen to that nice voice.
2: Yeah, are you the drama causer or the drama receiver?
5: I think I'm the victim. I didn't cause it.
3: Okay. All right.
2: Well, tell us, what's going on with you and your son's school?
5: Okay, so we're talking second grade here.
3: Mm-hmm.
5: So I got an email from the teacher, normal, but there's like a part of it is like, you can't continue to pack your lunch for your kid with fruit snacks in it.
2: I love fruit snacks.
3: I've heard nuts before, because if a kid has a really severe allergy, sometimes that can be the case. Is there a severe allergy to pectin? I don't know.
4: Artificial flavoring?
3: My niece was allergic to fruit snacks because there's a lot of pineapple juice in them. But I don't know.
4: Because they use a lot of real fruit juices.
2: Again, this segment isn't about you and your niece, Brooke. It's about Abigail and her son.
3: Okay, so what I should do instead of doing all of that talking is just say, why?
2: There you go.
4: What's the
2: We're learning. Why? Do you know why the teacher said that?
5: Yeah, apparently a mom complained that her kid didn't have that in his lunch, so he was upset that it wasn't fair. Apparently the mom was like, if you can't give one to the whole class, he can't have it.
2: All right. Well, I hate to side with the other kid on this, but when I would go to school and all the other kids had Dunkaroos I didn't, I felt like rage.
4: Yeah, I agree. My mom didn't let me eat those a lot. But that's part of life.
3: You just have to deal with, you don't get the same things as everybody else always.
2: No, like, we got them all expelled.
3: Oh.
2: So that worked.
4: Remember, when you have money, the world works differently, brother.
2: Yeah. So when you read that, though, how did you feel?
5: I mean, I thought it was stupid. Like, they're not supposed to eat the same thing. They can all have whatever they bring.
3: Right.
4: Was your kid, like, being rude about it? Like, rubbing it in or something? Like, ha-ha, I got fruit snacks.
3: I could see that. That's a good question, Jose. Maybe
6: eating one in his face.
4: Yeah.
6: Look at this.
5: They didn't mention that. I don't know of any mocking, but the kid apparently doesn't really have a fun lunch, apparently, so nobody else can have one either.
4: A fun lunch?
2: Yeah, you don't sound very sympathetic to this poor child.
3: I'm sorry. I don't think the kid probably cares that much either,
2: enough to complain to the mom.
5: We just want fruit snacks, that's all.
4: Yeah,
2: well, did you ever reach out to the teacher and talk to her about it?
5: I did, and I found out a few things.
3: Okay. Now, that is the tone of voice that we wanted to hear.
2: What did you find out?
5: I'm not the only mom that got an email about things that they can't have in their lunch. One mom was told no Oreos.
3: Oh, wait.
4: What?
3: I'm sorry. I thought that this was just a blanket statement to the whole class. This is like individually.
4: Like, you're doing this.
2: And it's upsetting this child.
4: Yeah.
5: Yes. Each one of us got a separate email about this individually.
4: Oh, wow.
3: The kid is all from the same parent.
4: Well, that's why you feel like it's not the kid, it's the mom.
3: Who else got told what?
5: Another kid can't have Chips Ahoy cookies.
4: What's the only thing allowed? Fig Newtons?
2: Yeah. Snackwells?
3: They don't have Snackwells anymore?
4: I don't think so. They were that bad.
2: That was what I got in my lunch.
3: Yeah.
2: So okay. I was
4: now
2: a sad child.
4: Now we
2: anyway.
4: See why he's a little sensitive.
2: Okay, so what happened next?
5: I called the teacher, and she was really sorry. She said it was silly, and she's just trying to make sure that it's fair in her classroom. She's big on fairness. Mm. And she told me I could call the mom that is upset about this and try to hash it out on my own.
3: Yeah, let's go. Ooh. That's who we're calling, right?
2: Or are we calling the kid?
5: We're not calling the kid.
2: Okay.
3: Kid, stop snooping on everyone's lunches.
4: Yeah. Hey, how about you just grow up?
3: Yeah.
2: You eat your carrot sticks and like it. No, okay. You want to call the mom that was complaining?
4: Oh.
5: Yeah, I just don't really know how to make this ridiculous thing go well. Like, I think it's absurd, and I just don't really know why we have to get the teacher involved in like no Oreos and no fruit snacks.
4: So that's also true. You're kind of representing the whole classroom. Like if you can get her to back down, I think everybody can bring snacks again, right?
2: Right. But obviously it's going to be hard because this mom is the type of person that would go to the teacher and complain about what other kids are getting in their lunches. So she's not going to be a walk in the park.
3: And you sound so sweet.
5: Thank you.
2: I am sweet, Brooke.
3: Not you.
2: Oh, not her. Okay. Oh, yeah. Abigail, you do sound sweet.
4: Your kid's probably sweet.
5: I just don't know how to make this call. I need your advice.
3: Okay. Wow. I mean, having kids and being a parent is a lot of talk about what other households do that you don't do and making sure that they know just because something's allowed in one place doesn't mean it's allowed in another place.
4: Yeah, like some kids can watch some TV shows that your parents don't let you watch. Yep. You know?
2: Yep. And Brooke loves a good parent confrontation. So,
4: I can't wait for Brooke to
3: let me roll up my sleeves.
2: Yeah, she is ready to go. Yes. So we're going to take a quick break, come back, and give you our advice before you call the other mom in your son's class and tell her, why are you banning Oreos from my kid's lunch? Or fruit snacks?
3: I think we'll do it a little differently than that, Jeff.

0: Less finger pointing.
1: Yeah. Okay.
2: We'll leave, want fun lunch.
1: Leave the advice to Brooke and do it with your awkward Tuesday phone call right after this.
3: Feel good favorites.
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1: It's Awkward Tuesday Phone Call.
2: No fruit snacks, no Oreos, no tasty foods allowed in your children's school lunchboxes anymore.
3: Oh, dang.
2: Those are messages that an entire classroom of mothers has been receiving lately. All because one mom talked to her kid and found out he wanted some of those items in his lunchbox, too. And instead of just giving it to him, the mom went and got all those snacks banned from class out of, quote, fairness.
3: Yes. Oh, what a hater.
4: Yes.
2: And that's what brings our listener, Abigail, to us today, because she is one of those moms that received a message and she wants to call this other mom who's creating all the drama, basically talk to her and hopefully reach an amicable agreement on how to pack their kids' lunches responsibly.
4: This is the high drama we needed in our life. I like it.
2: Love getting involved in school mama drama, but she does need our advice first. So, Brooke, what do you have for Abigail?
4: Well, I actually think being a mom is really hard for everybody. Mm-hmm. And instead of asking her why or being accusatory, because it could be something sensitive. It could be like a financial reason why the kid isn't getting snacks. It could be like a sensory issue that's going on. You just say, hey, listen, got your email. Think I figured out a solution. I'm just going to ship my kid with two packs of snacks every day. One for him, one for your kid.
3: That's really generous, though.
4: The issue just resolves itself.
2: There you go. It just implies that she's poor. It doesn't say that she is. I like that.
3: I didn't think of that, Jeff.
2: That was smart, Brooke.
3: Kind of backhanded?
2: What do you think, Abigail?
5: Yeah, I don't know. I think she's a control freak, but
2: not sure what would give you that impression.
4: There goes the empathy.
2: Jose, what's your advice for her?
3: Well, you have to tell her that you got the email, but here's the problem. My child's doctor has him on a diet of fruit snacks.
4: No child's doctor wants him.
3: Unfortunately, we are going to go with the fruit snack diet because it's doctor's order for medical reasons.
4: Fruit snacks are essentially just gummy bears. We all realize this, right?
3: You need to have her back with us.
4: Yeah.
2: It's probably a vitamin in there somewhere.
3: There is. She's back.
2: Abigail, thoughts?
5: That's really interesting. I don't know about that one.
4: Yeah, prescribed fruit snacks is going to be a little hard.
3: It's like the opposite of diabetes.
4: Uh-huh.
3: It needs more sugar.
4: My kid's dentist is like, you don't have enough cavities because I need to pay these bills, all right? Eat those snacks.
2: I like it. You don't have to use any of that, Abigail. It's up to you.
3: But you can.
6: Great advice.
2: Feel free to use it as liberally as you want to, but I'm going to dial this other mom. You gave me her phone number, and I will let you talk to her. You feel ready?
5: Ready as I'll ever be.
2: All right. So I'm going to dial it right now. Good luck. We'll be here on your side and jump in when you need it. Here you go.
7: Hello.
5: Hi. Hey, Jocelyn.
7: Yes, this is she who's calling.
5: Hi, this is Abigail. Both of our kids are in the same second grade class.
7: Oh, okay. Nice to meet you.
5: Hi. Yeah. So I just wanted to reach out. I got your number from the teacher and,
7: I didn't know they were allowed to do that.
5: Yeah. You had reached out to the teacher because I guess there was a situation with lunches and, fairness and, you know, we're not allowed to put fruit snacks in the lunch anymore. And what exactly isn't fair about that?
7: Well, if everybody's not allowed to do it, then isn't that the definition of fair?
5: Why would they not be allowed to do that? I was thinking maybe I could pack another thing of fruit snacks. I wouldn't mind sharing with your kid if that's the thing. But also, like, why can't you put that in your kid's lunch if they're asking for it?
7: I don't want to give my child something that's going to be harmful to their body.
4: Oh, God.
2: Careful.
7: I mean, I don't understand why it's an issue or any of your business.
5: Okay, it seems like, you know, you reached out to the teacher and made a big stink about this, and it's not fair that our kids can't have that in their lunch.
7: Well, she agreed with me, so maybe she made it sound, maybe she's trying to play both sides here, but the email that she sent out said that the new policy was going to be that people can't put these harmful, quote, treats in their child's lunches.
5: She didn't mention any of that. She actually apologized for having to say anything and thought it was silly.
4: Oh.
7: Well, so, I'm glad you got your apology. I'm sure that felt great. But the email that we got with a new policy, this is the policy. And so I'm not really sure what you're expecting from me.
5: Fun. Have you ever had a fun lunch in your life? Like, what is wrong with you?
7: Who's your child? Oh. I'm just curious.
5: What? You're asking me the name of my child? What does that matter?
7: I just want to get some context. Like, I work in the classroom sometimes, and maybe you haven't yet. Because it sounds like you don't have the same, like, awareness. Like, you don't quite know what you're talking about with this.
5: Oh. Well, I don't appreciate that. That's very disrespectful. And you probably have ran across him. His name is Joe. He's very smart. He probably stood out. You know, he has friends.
7: Okay. This is all making more sense. Okay. I understand now.
5: What is that supposed to mean?
3: Yeah.
7: I'm just not surprised there's cookies in your house.
3: No way. Did she just call him chubby backhandedly?
4: He's in second grade. There should be cookies. What?
3: And he should have a little extra.
4: What
2: I was thinking
4: happened?
2: More like hyper sugar active more than chubby.
3: I can think of both ways.
4: It doesn't matter. Whatever it was rude.
2: It was.
7: Yeah.
5: We're not even the cookie household.
4: I don't think that matters, Abigail. That's not the point here.
7: What's going on? Who are these people?
4: We're definitely a show you won't let your kid listen to. That's for sure.
7: Cookie household.
5: We're all hopped up on fruit snacks.
2: We are. We're a radio show, Jocelyn. We're called Brooke and Jeffrey in the Morning, and Abigail has asked for our help with.
7: Yeah. This was a prank.
2: No.
3: No.
2: This is
3: real.
2: This is a segment called an Awkward Tuesday phone call, where the goal is to try to take an awkward situation and help resolve it.
4: Yeah. And there wasn't very much funny in what you said, Jocelyn, so.
7: Yeah. Well, I didn't know I was on the radio and required to be funny. I thought I was just talking to some Karen. I would have been more entertaining, I guess.
4: Wait, you're calling Abigail the Karen.
2: No, I think she's just calling you the Karen, bro.
4: Whatever. More than anything, you don't have a mirror is the problem.
7: Wow.
2: Okay, listen, our goal for this entire thing is to try and get you two talking to each other and hopefully come to some sort of understanding and agreement. So, Abigail, talk to Jocelyn.
5: You want me to talk to the woman who thinks that my son is cookie friendly?
4: Yeah. Well, I don't think that's on Abigail anymore. Jocelyn, what are you doing, man? Why are you making enemies everywhere? If you want your kid to eat healthy and you don't think fruit snacks are part of that, then fine. Don't let him eat them.
7: Who the f*** are you? You're not part of our school. You're not part of our community. The rules are the f***ing rules.
4: Okay.
2: I've been saying that for so long. Oh my God.
7: I don't make the rules. I simply talk to the teacher like every other parent has the right to do. And then the teacher makes the rules.
4: It sounds like you just boss the teacher around and scare her to a point where she has to instill incredibly stupid policy.
7: Well, you have the right to do the same thing, honey, if that's what you want to do.
2: Okay.
4: But don't you think it'd be a great lesson for your kid on how, like,
3: diversity.
4: I don't know, not everybody gets the same thing for lunch, and this is what our house eats.
3: People on different diets.
7: For your information, you not packing fruit snacks and cookies and all this other crap into your kids' lunches, you're welcome. I'm probably saving your child's life.
4: Oh, my God.
2: Oh, wow.
4: Oh, jeez.
3: That's extreme.
4: No, what's going to happen is the kid is going to end up hoarding all this stuff and then eating it in secret when they can.
2: Oh, okay. Oh. Well, hold on, Abigail. First, do you want to thank her for saving your child's life?
5: Yes. Thank you for being such a martyr for my child.
2: That's nice. We're coming.
7: You're
2: to
7: welcome. May I go now?
4: Abigail, wait. I think the solution here is Abigail, just keep sending the fruit snacks. There's no like repercussions. What are they going to do?
3: You know.
7: I guess we'll find out. I guess we'll find out what they're going to do.
4: Okay. You're not that scary, Jocelyn. I know you want to be.
7: I'm not trying to be scary. I'm just saying, if you break the rules, there are usually consequences.
4: In charge,
2: Abigail. I'm sorry, Abigail, for Brooke possibly getting your child suspended for breaking the rules. Now,
3: and if you think about it, trying to kill her kid.
2: I know.
3: And Brooke was like, "Bro,
2: very irresponsible." Jocelyn, real quick before you let you go, what's your thought on snack wells? Are those okay? Because
3: watch it be the one thing they're allowed.
2: if those are cool,
3: they're discontinued.
2: We may have an avenue.
7: I don't even know what that is.
4: Yeah, okay. Thank you.
3: Okay. Nobody does.
4: No.
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0: There's a woman in this room who was told, don't use a fork to scoop something out of a live toaster.
1: Oh, no.
0: But she did it anyway.
1: Oh, my gosh.
0: They told her not to put her finger into a jammed up garbage disposal to clear out the clog.
2: Don't do that.
0: But you know exactly where her finger went.
2: Oh,
1: I can't figure out who this is.
0: And if that wasn't bad enough, she was told not to eat the decorative fruit at a hotel breakfast buffet. But those plastic bananas just look too darn ripe.
1: She doesn't chew them, so she didn't know.
2: So what if I eat the whole thing?
0: She don't listen to nobody.
1: Yeah.
0: Because she's got all the answers herself.
2: It was actually a double negative, so it means I listen to everybody. But, you know, whatever.
0: There it is on display. Who dares to challenge this rebel?
1: Ooh.
0: Find out in a new Beat Brooke coming up at 8:10.

0: It is my pleasure to welcome back a player who beat Brooke a year ago.
1: What?
0: And then took the next 12 months off.
1: Wow.
0: Just to gloat about it.
2: Well, oh, victory tour.
0: Her name is Kristen.
1: Mm-mm.
0: And that's not the only thing she took off. She also retired from being a teacher last year.
2: Oh, she made so much money.
1: I thought she was going to take her pants off.
0: I'm sure all of that's on the table. Welcome back, Kristen.
3: Hi.
2: Hey.
1: What have you spent the last 12 months doing if you're not working and you're not playing games with us?
3: Well, I've been volunteering in my daughter's kindergarten class so I can get my kid fixed.
0: Oh, that must be kind of strange.
1: So wait, now you're going back to the school working for free when you used to get paid to do that?
3: Yes, but I don't have to be responsible anymore.
1: Okay. Yeah.

0: She's better known by what colorful stage name?
1: Alicia Keys.
0: Created in the 1830s, what was the machine used to broadcast Morse code?
1: I don't know. Pass.
0: In the game Rock, Paper, Scissors, what beats rock?
1: Paper.
0: What's the name given to the first 10 amendments to the U.S. Constitution?
1: Bill of Rights.
0: Including the cue ball, how many billiard balls are in a complete set?
1: 10.
0: All right there, Kristen. Good work. Brooke is going to come back in the studio. And like we mentioned earlier, she just retired last year. And I know our producer asked you what you do every day to keep yourself busy. It says here that you paint rocks and walk 10,000 steps a day.
2: Whoa.
0: Mostly yeah. In your own house. That sounds like a big house.
1: I'm ADHD, so I wander around, you know, looking for things or cleaning something and going to another place.
3: Yeah, she's going to get distracted on this phone call any second.
1: I am.
2: I wander around my apartment, too. It's pretty funny. Like, I'm just thinking about something, and I'm like, when did I get into the bathroom?
1: Yeah. Seriously, I know.
0: What was I doing here? All right, anything else fun that you do to stay busy in your time off? Oh, she got distracted.
1: Doing house projects, gardening and house projects. I try to grow pumpkins and corn, and the squirrels ate everything.
3: Oh, dang squirrels. Wow. God, you should talk to my dad about the squirrels. He hates those things.
2: Oh, really?
3: Varmints.
2: They're pests.
3: Tree varmints.
2: Yeah. They're pests to a garden.
1: I think they're cute, but...
0: Anyway, it is your turn. Are you ready?
3: Yeah, I'm ready.
0: Your time starts now. The recording artist born Alicia Moore celebrates a birthday today. She's better known by what colorful stage name?
3: Alicia Keys. Pink.
0: Created in the 1830s, what was the machine used to broadcast Morse code?
3: A Morse code machine. Go ahead.
0: In the game Rock, Paper, Scissors, what beats rock?
3: Paper.
0: What's the name given to the first 10 amendments to the U.S. Constitution?
3: Bill of Rights.
0: Including the cue ball, how many billiard balls are in a complete set?
3: 12 plus...
0: Yep. Dumb answer. Let's go over the
2: 12 plus.
4: Is this an equation?
2: 1 plus.
0: I'm going the over. Going the over. Anyway, let's go to the scoreboard. We'll see how you both did with our own Jose.
5: There's no party that I haven't gone to. There's no person that I haven't hung out with.
0: Bolaños. Wow.
2: Diddy parties, huh, Lohan? All right, Kristen, you got 2 correct today.
6: Whoa.
2: She says, whoa, let's go. That's the ADD. She was like, I didn't know anything.
0: I forgot,
2: playing a game.
0: I forgot we were doing this.
2: And she's like, who are you people? Brooke,
3: yes.
2: You got the same amount, and you got 3 points.
1: Yay, congratulations, Beth.
3: Oh, man. I don't know if there's a one I was proud of, but here we go.
0: Well, let's go over the answers for everybody. The recording artist born Alicia Moore celebrates a birthday. She's known as Pink.
1: Colorful
0: stage name was the hint there. She turns 47 today. Happy birthday. Created in the 1830s, the machine used to broadcast Morse code is called the telegraph.
3: Oh, yeah. That's right. Yeah. My first, I loved when I got one of those in my bedroom when I was a teen.
0: Yep. Late night telegraph calls with your friends.
3: Mom, get off the telegraph. I'm trying to send a message.
2: Anyway, what was I saying? Beep, beep, beep, beep, beep, beep, beep.
0: In the game Rock, Paper, Scissors, paper is what beats rock.
2: Yeah.
0: First 10 amendments to the U.S. Constitution are known as the Bill of Rights. Mm-hmm. And including the cue ball, there are 16 total billiard balls in a set.
3: So I got it right.
1: Wow.
2: 12 plus.
0: If you want to feel that way, go ahead. Now, Kristen, it wasn't enough to win, but just for playing, we're going to hook you up with Brooke and Jeffrey Swag.
1: Ooh. Thank you.
0: Okay, yeah, we're still playing. Don't forget.
2: She's like, sorry, you saw a rock.
0: Yeah. Anyway, Kristen, you're super fun to have on the show. Enjoy your retirement. We're going to be back. We're going to do a phone tap coming up right after this.
1: I love you guys.
2: Oh, we love you back.
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0: 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They say you should have half your annual income saved by age 40.
1: Oh, my God.
0: We say, go ahead and buy those concert tickets.

0: shape of you.
1: You know, some people think that these prank phone calls don't do anything positive for society. But you know what? Today, we are gonna still not do anything positive whatsoever.
2: Yeah.
1: In fact, we're just gonna mock a guy for his good recycling habits.
2: Yeah.
1: That'll teach him in your phone tap right now.
3: Hello?
4: Hi, this is Ima Herdchu from County Department of Utilities. Is this Mr. Drew?
3: Yep, this is Drew.
4: Hi, Drew. The reason for my call is we did get a report from one of our sanitation workers saying that when they picked up your recycling, there were a few cardboard boxes next to the container that weren't properly broken down.
3: Oh, yeah. I think that was me. So I am sorry. I won't do it again next time. It was cold, so I just kind of left them there. Sorry about that.
4: Oh, okay. Is it a little chilly out? Is that what it was? Does little Drew need his mittens? His little thingies too cold to fold the cardboard? Is that what it is?
3: Excuse me?
4: Yeah.
3: Is this happening right now?
4: I said, if you need to wear gloves next time, then you should do that. Yeah.
3: No.
4: That's what I said.
3: You openly just mocked me with some weird little voice thing you did right there, and honestly, I don't appreciate that.
4: I think you're actually not focused on the issue. So, just according to the sanitation team, this is not the first time you've, quote, forgotten to fold your boxes.
3: And okay, sorry, fine. You still shouldn't mock me. That's totally inappropriate.
4: Well, it seems like kind of an excuse because it even happens when it's not cold. So,
3: you know what? It's probably because the last place I lived was a nice apartment, and they did it for me.
4: Oh, the last place I live where Mommy cleaned my room and wiped my little butt.
3: Oh,
4: ooh, I'm Drew. And even though I'm an adult, I need a binky.
3: Okay, can we not? This is highly inappropriate. My mom did not wipe my butt at the last place.
4: Where?
3: Let me talk to your supervisor.
4: Fine with me. Talk to him all you want. You know, I hope I get fired from this crappy job. Hold, please.
3: Oh my God, what is happening right now?
1: Hi, this is John. I'm a supervisor here. How can I help you?
3: Hi, this is Drew, and the lady who just transferred me to you was mocking me, and I want her fired.
1: Whoa, slow down.
3: No, I will not slow down. I am very pissed.
1: Okay, let's just rewind for a second. Can you catch me up? Tell me what the issue was that she called you about in the first place?
3: Yeah, she called because there was some issue with cardboard boxes. It was cold and they weren't perfectly folded in a nice little package with a bow on top.
1: Oh.
3: And I apologized for it and I said I won't let it happen again.
1: Okay.
3: And then she started to mock me.
1: I got you. So I see what's happening. So you're saying you think it's our job to come and pick up your recycling, and it's your...
3: What is your job? That is literally what your job is.
1: That is true. And then it would be your job to fold it up beforehand.
3: Well, yes, I normally do that, but...
5: This sounds like only one of us is doing their job here.
3: Okay, what is it? Are you also going to mock me? Is this just what you guys do?
1: What are you talking about?
3: You just did a Mickey Mouse voice, it sounded like. Like I'm at Disney.
1: Oh, the voice? Oh, that's a third party on the line, yeah. Who is it? Oh, wait, that was the truth.
6: Oh.
3: What? What are you talking about?
5: Yeah, you should fold your boxes up like a good little
3: boy. Is there someone above you? Are you all just, like, having a kick around?
4: Oh, poor widow Drew. He can't talk things out like a real man. Oh, he's got to be a tattletale.
3: What is this? Are you all on speakerphone or something?
5: Oh, no, I'm talking to two people at one time. Help me.
3: Yeah, who else is on the phone? Is this a conference call?
4: Oh, do you know who I think should check your diaper, widow Drew? I think your wife, Jada, should check it because she's the one that set you up for this prank phone call.
3: What are you talking about? What?
5: His wife Jada's such a funny prankster. Oh.
3: Wait, what?
4: It's a phone tap, Drew. This is actually Brooke and Jeffrey from the radio show Brooke and Jeffrey in the Morning.
3: Oh my God.
4: Dana called you out. She said you keep forgetting to, like, put the boxes out the right way or something. I mean, it's so dumb.
5: Because his hands are hurting in the cold weather. Ow.
3: Yeah, I was like, what is going on? Is everyone in sanitation over there just mocking me?
4: Do we hurt your feelings, Drew, about your soft, supple hands that can't handle the cardboard?
5: They don't have mittens that come in my tiny size. I have to go to Baby Gap.
3: Oh, gosh. You know, I actually thought I was going to get, like, a little paper slip kind of warning thing next.
4: This was much more effective, I think, Drew. Yeah.
1: You're not going to forget now.
4: Yeah.
3: Oh, man.
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0: Don't act like I don't know what you all say about me as soon as I walk away.
1: What?
2: Uh-oh, who left the mics on?
1: We don't say anything.
0: I know you do. You're like, oh, I feel so sorry for Jeff. He's so terrible at small talk.
2: Yeah.
0: Oh, poor Jeffrey. He's so freaking handsome and talented, but he can't hold a normal conversation.
2: I say that one a lot, Jeff.
0: Yeah, well, joke's on all you fools.
1: Oh, really?
0: Because I'm about to become the life of every party going forward.
1: Oh.
0: And it's all thanks to our listener, who came up with one of the cleanest and most fun icebreaker questions we've ever heard.
2: Oh, an icebreaker.
1: Okay,
0: yep. So clutch, it even got him a date with a beautiful woman.
1: Oh.
0: I'm not interested in any of that stuff, but all of the fun at the parties, that's going to be me. You're going to hear what it was.
3: I'm sure. Got to get invited to him, Jeff.
0: It's coming up in your second date update right after this.

0: We obviously have heard about people meeting on dating apps.
1: Yeah.
0: Or during activities like a run club or hopscotch karaoke classes.
1: You do it all at the same time?
0: Yeah. It's really fun, really challenging. But kind of a more old school thing that's been around and it's making its way back again is singles events. You know?
1: Dude, I've been really into Love on the Spectrum, the show, and they do all sorts of speed dating on that show.
2: Cute.
0: And you are doing the singles events, too.
1: No.
0: Right?
1: No.
0: Oh, no. Okay. But apparently they are still a thing, because one of our listeners went to one recently, and he needs our help today. His name is Trey. So, Trey, hey, thanks for emailing in. Welcome to the show.
3: Hey, guys. Thank you so much for having me.
1: Yes.
0: Oh, well, thank you for thanking us for having you.
1: Was this the first, like, singles mingle or whatever they called it that you've ever done?
3: No, so I've actually been to a couple of them. I am really anti, like, the dating apps, and I'm much more on making, like, a human connection.
0: Okay. Yeah, and it's way harder to lie about yourself when you're meeting people in person. You can still pull it off, trust me, but it's harder.
4: What do you mean I'm not 6 feet? I'm standing right in front of you.
0: Okay, so how did it go?
3: So the last one I went to, it was a little weirder because there's a ton of guys there, and usually it's a good, like, 50-50 mix, but it was definitely more of, I guess you would traditionally call it more of a sausage fest, as it were.
2: Yeah, more guys reply to the emails that when they set them up than anything.
1: Sounds like whoever was producing it screwed up.
2: Yeah.
1: You know? Because that's like the whole point
5: of
1: those.
5: Or they held it at a sports bar.
1: Yeah.
5: You have to have it like a cutesy bar.
2: Yeah. If it was at a sports bar, I'd be a little more excited than just like a regular.
0: Totally. I never thought about the venue playing a role in that. I mean, now you're working at a disadvantage if there's more guys than girls.
3: Yeah, I mean, it can be a little competitive, you know, which is not really like what you want the vibe to feel like.
2: Oh.
3: I don't want to be looking at the time and like, oh, I wonder if this guy's going to have a better answer than me.
2: Yeah.
1: Okay. Yeah. Did you come in with like a certain question you like to ask that's intriguing and good combo starter?
3: Okay, I'll let you guys tell me how good of a question it is. So you're familiar that we only have young Sheldon because Big Bang Theory exists.
1: Yeah.
3: If you could have any young character show, who would you want to see a young version of?
1: Oh, yeah.
2: That's a great question.
1: Like, we're getting the new Harry Potter series about young Harry Potter.
0: What about the Cosby Show? Is that a good answer?
2: No. Oh, a young Bill.
0: Young.
1: No.
2: He's actually eating pudding because his mom gave it to him.
5: And your date just walked away.
1: Yeah. Okay. I would not go with that one, Jeff.
0: Okay.
3: My fun answer to that is young George Costanza, because then you still get a little Jerry in high school.
1: That is funny.
0: Oh, wow.
1: But he's somehow still bald.
0: That sounds like a really good icebreaker. How did the mingling actually go?
3: So it didn't go great. Like I said, there was a lot of people. It was just hard to find time to get any FaceTime with everybody because everyone's just moving so quickly. And at a certain point, the host of the event came over and mentioned to me like, hey, I really appreciate you coming out. But then had this like very weird backhanded comment of, I know you're not as attractive as some of the other guys here.
2: Oh, no.
1: Wild.
0: The organizer of the event said that to you?
1: Was it a guy or a girl?
3: It was a girl, and she was like, I know what a great personality you have, because she's seen me at other events.
2: You know, there's no defending that, but if she sees like 1,000 daters a week, and she's just being, she may just in her head have spoken out loud.
0: Yeah, or if she is also single, maybe she was trying to neg you a little bit.
2: I don't think
0: women do that, right?
5: I think being called ugly usually makes me feel good.
1: I know. How did you get back in there after that? My confidence would have been deflated.
3: Yeah, it didn't feel great.
0: Not to rush you through this story, but we are going to be calling somebody. You did meet a woman eventually, right?
3: Yeah, so that takes me to the next part. So later in the event, a couple of other like girls walked in. It was late. It was nice because some of the people had already kind of matched, so I had a little bit better of an in.
1: Okay.
3: And that's when I started connecting with Steph.
1: Steph,
0: okay.
3: Yeah, Steph, she was great. We chatted for like 15 minutes one-on-one. I asked her out.
1: Okay.
3: Of course, I knocked out which young show would you want to see. Hers was Young, It's Always Sunny, which I think is a perfect answer.
2: Oh, my gosh, I'm baby Charlie Day.
1: Which means she's funny.
2: Yeah.
1: You know what I mean?
2: And it's dark humor.
1: Yeah, she likes humor.
2: That's great.
3: Yeah, I mean, you guys are correct. So then we set up a date a week later. We met at this like really cool wine bar that's near my...
1: Oh, you did meet. Okay.
3: Yeah, I mean, had a few drinks, but right at, like, the hour mark, she was like, well, I have to go. and just kind of cut it off, which caught me off guard because I kind of was locked in for the evening. I was like, great, we hit the wine bar. Mm-hmm. Down the road, this really incredible taco joint that I love going to. I thought it would be like a fun, whole night.
0: Yeah, wine and tacos, perfect combination.
1: Dude, honestly,
2: actually it is.
1: Just because it was right on the hour mark, it sounds like maybe she like read something somewhere that's like, oh, don't let your date go more than an hour.
2: Oh,
1: you know what I mean? I don't know.
0: Or I mean, my head first went to, if she's doing these speed dating events with him, maybe there's multiple other guys that she matched with and had a whole...
1: That's not a bad idea either, Jeff.
0: It's like a common thing to have like kind of a rotation, a roster now. And of dates.

0: immediately up. Just knock them all out.
1: Exactly.
2: Yeah.
1: How long ago did that date happen?
2: That was about a week ago.
0: All right. And you haven't heard from her at all?
2: No, she hasn't gotten back. And I'm also not someone that's going to, like, triple text someone. Like, dude. I'm going to, you know, I'll give the space to respond.
0: Good.
3: You are self-aware? That is crazy on this show, dude.
1: Yeah, that never happens. So let's come back. We're going to call Steph for you, try and get you a second date update. In the meantime, if you like younger versions, you can go back and listen to old stuff from our podcast.
0: Oh.
1: Hear a little bit younger versions of us,
3: younger
1: Brooke
3: Jeffrey.
1: And Jeffrey.
0: God, we're never older on the podcast, are we?
1: No, we're not. But we'll do it with your second date update right after this.
0: Good morning, Central Coast. 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
1: If you're just joining us, we've been talking to Trey about his date with a woman named Steph. They met at a singles mixer where he learned Steph likes the show It's Always Sunny in Philadelphia. Mm-hmm.
3: Which is why,
0: I'm sorry.
1: So naturally for their date, he took her out not to an Irish bar, but to a wine bar.
0: I thought you were going to say.
3: Oh, I should have been Irish.
1: Or no, it's smart. Sunny. Don't give women everything they want right up front.
3: Make them work for it.
0: Just do a dumpster behind the...
1: Yeah, that would have worked just as well.
0: It'd be more Always Sunny to me.
1: But at the 1 hour mark, Steph kind of called it all of a sudden, almost like she was timing the date.
0: Yeah.
1: So kind of a strange end to it.
3: Yeah.
1: And Trey, here's the deal. If we are able to get her to answer, you know we're going to talk to her about your actual date and probably about the night you two met. So I need to ask you, is it totally off limits for us if it comes up to tell her about the host of the singles mixer calling you unattractive?
0: Why in the world would we mention that?
1: I'm just saying, if it comes up...
0: The date wasn't even part of that conversation. Why would it come up?
3: So it won't come up then?
1: Okay, yeah, I'm sure it won't. This is great.
0: Okay.
3: Brooke is worried.
0: I don't trust Jeff. I don't either, Alexis.
2: Listen, I'm fine with bringing it up because I'd be curious to hear what she would say in response to that comment.
9: I don't think you're ugly or not.
3: No.
9: You don't want it here, dude. Oh.
1: You know we're all together. We're a team on this. Let's all put our hands in on three.
9: No,
1: one, two, three. Ugly. Okay.
3: You put your hands in and then you laugh. You didn't even do it right.
9: Dude, I will say right now that there are many people out there that may not be beautiful the first meeting, but then they get more attractive the more you know them.
1: God, you hear her voice? She doesn't believe that.
9: I do believe that.
3: Anyway. Yeah, you're rock bottom.
1: Okay, here
9: what?
1: We go.
3: It's going to go up, bro.
1: It's not going to come up. I won't say it. Here we go.
2: There's a reason why you guys are my favorite show.
9: Oh, God. I hope it's not this.
3: It's for entertaining, I guess.
1: Yeah, we'll see. Okay, I'm going to dial her number. Here we go. Let's see if Steph answers.
10: Hello?
1: Hey, is this Steph?
10: Yeah.
9: Hey.
3: Smooth.
1: Wow.
9: I'm sorry, I'm all uncomfortable.
1: Yeah, Fonz is on the show with us today.
9: That is a reference that no one under the age of 50
1: knows. It's fine. We're a radio show. We're called Brooke and Jeffrey in the Morning. Steph, are you still there?
10: Yeah, okay.
9: Hi, Steph.
1: Hey. As you can tell, we're a really fun, jokey type of show, but we do get serious a little bit with this segment that we do. It's called the Second Date Update.
10: Okay.
9: Okay, has not clicking.
1: Yeah,
9: explain it, maybe.
1: Maybe you explain it.
9: Oh, okay. Ooh. Well, Steph, you met a great guy who you went out with, and now he wants another date, and you aren't calling him back.
10: Who's this guy you're talking about?
9: I'm really bad with names, and I forgot to write his name down.
1: It's okay. Pass the baton to me. The guy's name is Trey.
9: That's what I was going to say, Trey.
3: Mm-hmm. Okay, back to Brooke.
9: Do you remember Trey?
10: Yeah, I do. Yeah, I feel kind of bad about that one.
9: Oh,
1: you do?
3: Oh.
1: Well, we heard about the date that you two went on to the wine bar. And from Trey's description of it, it was a really nice time. So he's a little bit just confused now that there hasn't been a second meetup, no follow-up afterwards.
9: Well, maybe that's why she feels bad. Is that why you feel bad, Steph?
10: Honestly, I don't even know if I should be, like, telling you about this because it's kind of embarrassing. I feel weird about it.
3: Oh,
1: okay. Is it embarrassing for you or is it embarrassing for Trey?
10: I guess potentially for everyone. I don't know.
3: Whoa.
1: Okay. Here's the deal. Whenever we have listeners on this segment, they acknowledge that there may be some awkwardness, some difficult truths that they have to hear. And Trey just wants to know the honest reason there hasn't been a second meetup, no matter what.
10: Okay, well, I mean, I guess I can tell you. Okay.
1: It would really help him out.
3: Yeah.
10: Basically, I'm friends with some of the people that organize these singles events.
9: Are you kidding me?
10: Oh, no. And this one particular night, you know, they didn't quite have enough people there. Specifically, they didn't really have a lot of women.
9: Oh. Uh-huh. He had actually mentioned that about the speed dating night that you guys met, that there was a lot of guys.
3: Then there was like another wave.
10: Yeah, that would be because sometimes they give people like $30 to just show up and like kind of mingle with everybody, fill it out.
3: Oh,
1: you whoa!
11: Well, you went on a second date after that.
9: That's true. You guys
3: that
9: did go to the
3: very good point.
1: Were you paid to go out with him on the second date?
3: No.
10: No, not at all. It was just the initial kind of speed dating thing with everybody. But
9: okay.
10: I just kept thinking the whole time, like, this continues to go well, we're going to have a conversation about how I entered the picture initially. And I just feel horrible about that because I don't want him to take it the wrong way.
9: I'm confused, though. Were you interested in him or were you not? Because it sounds like you went out to the wine bar just for an ego boost is what I'm picking up.
10: That was part of it. But I mean, he's really cute. He's really nice.
9: Okay.
10: Anyone would be lucky to like go on a date with him.
1: Are you sure he's really cute? Like, how cute is he?
9: Jeffrey!
3: Jeffrey!
1: This is a good chance for you to tell us how cute he is. Okay, I'm fine.
9: He is cute.
1: I'll back off.
9: He's adorable.
1: So where is your head at now, Steph? Because according to him, you're not reaching out to him anymore. That sends the signal that you're not interested.
10: Well, I don't know. Sometimes I'm just really non-confrontational, and I really, really didn't want to have that conversation where I'm like, oh, hey, I was paid to meet you, and...
3: So then you're never going to get into a relationship with this great guy because you don't want to have a talk with
9: him?
3: That's
9: kind of bad news.
11: Were you just paid to go to the event?
1: But initially, that's how they met. Like, she was paid money to go there and meet him. And
9: yeah,
1: I can see how...
9: Not him specifically,
11: though. No, just
3: anybody, just to be there.
1: Sure, anybody. Yeah. But anyone finding out the person they really like was paid to meet them, that's not going to feel good.
3: It is cute.
1: I hear you that you're worried about having that conversation with him down the line somewhere. It could be awkward. The good news is we already got it out of the way.
9: Dude, like a Band-Aid. Ripped it right off.
1: Because he's actually on the other line listening to this right now.
10: No.
9: Yeah.
10: Please do not say that to me.
1: I can't not say that to you because the truth is he is.
10: Oh, my God.
3: Should be, at least.
12: Hey, how's it going, Steph?
10: Trey, I'm really sorry you had to find out like this. This is pretty strange.
12: I totally understand the awkwardness of not wanting to, like, mention how you ended up at said event. Obviously, I was there as a participant, but I think whatever the love story ends up being, it doesn't matter the origins. It's more about how it ends up.
1: So Trey, you're not offended at all or put off by the fact that she was paid that night to be there?
12: Honestly, not. That's kind of up to the organizer. I mean, she got bodies there. However they get there, as long as we're continuing to, like, have a conversation and it's not all being paid to continue said conversation.
9: Yeah. If anything, you should feel guilty, Steph, that you took the money since you met somebody at the event.
3: You should pay him $30 to make it even, and now he knows you really like him for him. Right.
9: Yes. Yeah. I was just going to have her give the money back to the organizer.
11: I was thinking that. You owe your friends.
1: You can always send it to us, too. I mean, we can always use $30. But, Steph, what do you think about what he just said there?
10: I don't know. I enjoyed your company. I enjoyed talking with you.
9: Aww.
1: That's nice.
3: Cute.
10: I just got, like, nervous. And like I said, I was too in my head about the conversation we were going to have.
3: But it's all out there now.
1: Yeah, and I feel some positive momentum happening. We've got some of that awkward conversation out of the way.
9: And you don't even realize it, Steph. You're really good at conversation. You gave the best answer to his TV show question out of the entire night.
3: Yeah, we loved it.
1: And that's why this is going to be kind of tricky, because I want to offer to send you on another date and tell you we'd pay for it.
9: Oh, but then it feels weird.
1: Then it's like I'm paying her to show up to the date.
9: I see where we're at.
3: Ben is a charity at this
1: point. Yeah, I'm not going to offer to pay for you guys to meet up, but we will strongly encourage you to get back together. How does that sound?
12: Honestly, I don't want this to be more confused or muddled by money being involved. I'd love for it to kind of feel more organic and genuine.
9: Aww.
11: Wow. Ours isn't money. It's more like Applebee's gift card.
3: Yeah.
1: Still, though.
12: So, Steph, will you go out with me again? Can we try running it back and doing it again?
10: Yeah, I mean, I think I'm going to say yes. It's not like a pity yes or anything. Like, I really would like to see you again.
9: You know, that's kind of a backwards compliment, we'll take it.
10: Well, I mean, this is such an odd way of going about it. It's not like I feel pressure from you or anything like that.
3: Plus, it's not like she called him unattractive, right, Jeff?
1: Right, exactly. This is
10: no.
1: Good.
3: Really good.
9: So
1: nobody
9: cute.
1: Ever would call him that. So
9: thank you, Jeffrey.
1: Congratulations, Trey, and congratulations, Steph. You're both going to meet up one more time, and we're not going to pay for it.
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0: 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What's up? I'm Becky. Here's an interesting reminder for parents who are constantly battling their kids over screen time. Child therapists say maybe we should be looking at our screen habits too. Experts say kids learn by watching us. So if we're constantly checking our phones, scrolling at dinner, staring at a screen while they're talking to us, we're sending a pretty strong message. And therapists said, you know, it's not necessarily about counting every minute of screen time. Instead, ask what the screen is replacing. Are they still sleeping, playing outside, doing homework, talking to friends and family, and just being bored sometimes? Well, the expert's advice, model the behavior you want to see and maybe put your own phone down every once in a while. All right. I know. Tough love right there. On the way, the Backstreet Boys on Coast.
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On the way, Real McCoy. Also Lady Gaga with Bruno Mars. Right now, though, it's Justin Bieber.

0: 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I'm Becky. If you're one of those people who takes your dog for a walk while staring at your phone the entire time, your dog may have some complaints. The basic idea behind this HuffPost story is that your dog walk is actually an important opportunity for your dogs to explore, sniff, watch what's happening around them, and interact with you. But if you're glued to your phone, you may be missing all of that. Honestly, your dog probably isn't thrilled about being dragged along while you're answering emails, scrolling TikTok, or checking Facebook. Plus, there's the obvious safety issue. If you're staring down at your phone, you're not paying attention to traffic, other dogs, or what your own dog is doing. So maybe on the next walk, put the phone away. Let the dog be the one doing the scrolling with his nose, they say. Coming up, Lady Gaga with Bruno Mars on Coast.
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0: Coast 104.5. What's up? I'm Becky. The 13th annual Mac and Cheese Fest is coming up on Saturday, September 19th at the Avila Beach Golf Resort. It is presented by Malahi Ford. This is a 21 and over event. Tickets are on sale right now. This year, the Mac and Cheese Fest features local party band Brass Mash, which is presented by Megan's Organic Market. And the Mac and Cheese Fest was the 2026 New Times Best Food and Drink event with over 25 chefs and 30 beverage vendors. All right. A couple of the people that are going to be out there this year, Blast and Brew, Culture Food Truck, Firestone Walker, I Love to Cater, Mulligan's at Avila Beach, plus a ton of other people as well. It's going to be a really good time. 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

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What's going on? I'm Becky. Headed your way this afternoon, Corey Hart. Also, Vincent Boone, Michael Jackson on the way as well. Right now, though, it's Rihanna on Coast 104.5.

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On the way, Tame Impala. Right now, though, it's Michael Jackson.

0: Coast 104.5. What's up? I'm Becky. If you're coming back from vacation and staring at your inbox like, what have I done? Productivity experts have some advice. First, don't expect to answer every email and message immediately. Experts say you have to accept that you simply cannot respond to everyone at once. One trick is to figure out what's actually urgent, what can wait, and what maybe doesn't need a response at all. They also recommend making a short priority list instead of trying to tackle the entire mountain of work in one day. And perhaps most importantly, don't ruin the, you know, relaxing benefits of your trip by immediately throwing yourself back into, you know, like total panic mode. Basically, just ease back in, prioritize what matters, and remember you are one person, not a customer service department with unlimited staffing. All right? 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

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Coming up this afternoon, Noah Kahan. Right now, though, it's Lord. I've never

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0: 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What's up? I'm Becky. If you are the person at every backyard barbecue who gets absolutely destroyed by mosquitoes while everyone else walks away without a single bite, there is a reason. Mosquitoes use several clues to find their targets. One of the biggest, carbon dioxide, basically the stuff we breathe out. They can also detect body heat and certain chemicals produced by our skin, and apparently what you're wearing can matter as well. Mosquitoes can spot people more easily against the horizon when they're wearing dark clothing, all right? There's also evidence that things like exercise, body temperature, even drinking alcohol can make you more attractive to mosquitoes. So if you're outside at sunset wearing black, sweating after doing yard work, and holding a beer, congratulations, you have just entered the mosquito dinner buffet. On the way, Mariah Carey on Coast.
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4: On September 12, 1970, Timothy Leary, a former Harvard psychologist and well-known advocate of psychedelic drugs, whom Richard Dixon famously called the most dangerous man in America, escaped from the California men's colony in San Luis Obispo County, where he was serving a sentence for marijuana possession. The escape was masterminded by the Weather Underground, a far-left militant group that grew out of the Vietnam War era. On September 11, 1981, the Abalone Alliance anti-nuclear group blockade of Diablo Canyon, which lasted for 10 days, ended. 30,000 people had shown up in support. With 1,960 people arrested, this protest marks the largest number of arrests at an anti-nuclear protest in United States history. This week in San Luis Obispo County history has been brought to you by the History Center of San Luis Obispo County. We open 3 new exhibits this summer. Please come check them out. Celebrating our nation's semi-quincentennial all year by taking a look at our local history, this is Executive Director Steve Schmidt. Happy 250th, America.
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Happy Tuesday. Headed your way this afternoon, TLC. Also Taylor Swift, Justin Timberlake coming up as well. Right now, though, it's Fun on Coast.

0: Coast 104.5. How are you? I'm Becky. The 13th annual Mac and Cheese Fest is coming up on Saturday, September 19th at the Avila Beach Golf Resort. This is a 21 and over event. Tickets are on sale now. It's all being presented by Malahi Ford. Now, this year, the Mac and Cheese Fest is going to have local party band Brass Mesh take the stage. That is presented by Megan's Organic Market. And don't forget, the Mac and Cheese Fest was the 2026 New Times Best Food and Drink event with over 25 chefs and 30 beverage vendors. Now, some of the people that are going to be out there this year, there's going to be Mulligans at Avila Beach, the Paso Robles Inn, Libertine Brewing, Shale Oak Winery, Hope Family Wines, and more. All right? You can get a list of all of the vendors and link over to get your tickets as well. Just go to themacandcheesefest.com. 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

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But the signal's always strong here on Coast 104.5. Here to keep you sane.

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It's Lionel Richie.

0: Coast 104.5. What's up, I'm Becky. Well, Gen Z has a new insult, and nobody wants to be called polyester. The word is popping up all over TikTok to describe a person, a lifestyle, or anything else that seems cheap, fake, generic, overly manufactured. Something trying hard to look impressive, but lacking authenticity. Now, the slang, of course, plays off polyester's reputation as a cheap alternative to natural fabrics and an over-the-top TikTok editing trend, which is known as a polyester edit. So these days, polyester, not talking about the clothes. It's Gen Z's way of saying something is trying to look expensive or real, but feels cheap and fake. All right. On the way, Lady Gaga on Coast.
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0: Coast 104.5, what's happening? I'm Becky. Here's an interesting reminder for parents who are constantly battling their kids over screen time. Child therapists say maybe we should be looking at our screen habits as well. Experts say kids learn by watching us, so if we're constantly, you know, checking our phones, scrolling at dinner, staring at a screen while they're talking to us, we're sending a pretty strong message. And therapists say it's not necessarily about counting every minute of screen time. Instead, ask what that screen is replacing. Are your kids still sleeping, playing outside, doing homework, talking to friends and family, and just being bored sometimes? Well, the experts' advice, model the behavior you want to see. And maybe put your own phone down every once in a while, all right? Coming up, Chapel Roan on Coast.
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Coast 104.5. How are you? I'm Becky. Headed your way this afternoon. We've got Jimmy Eat World, also Bruno Mars, NSYNC coming up as well. Right now, though, it's Uncle Cracker on Coast.

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What's up? I'm Becky. The 13th annual Mac and Cheese Fest is headed our way on Saturday, September 19th. It's coming to the Avila Beach Golf Resort. It is a 21 and over event. 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All right. You don't want to miss out on this. Now, this year, it's featuring local party band Brass Mash that is presented by Megan's Organic Market. And the Mac and Cheese Fest was the 2026 New Times Best Food and Drink event with over 25 chefs and 30 beverage vendors. Now, some of the wineries that are going to be out there this year, Hope Family Wines, Peachy Canyon, Midnight Cellars is going to be out there. Also, Streetside Ale House is going to be there. Humdinger Brewing Barrel House. It's going to have all kinds of really amazing vendors this year. Food, beverage, everything in between. 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

0: 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Coming up, George Michael. Right now, it's Ed Sheeran.
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0: 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What's happening? I'm Becky. If you are one of those people who takes your dogs for a walk while you're staring at your phone the entire time, your dog may have some complaints. The basic idea behind this HuffPost story is that your dog walk is actually an important opportunity for your dog to explore and sniff and watch what's happening around them and to be able to interact with you. But if you're glued to your phone, well, you might just be missing all of that. And honestly, your dog probably not thrilled about being dragged along while you're answering emails or scrolling TikTok or checking Facebook. 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So on the next walk, just put the phone away and focus on the actual dog and the task at hand, right? On the way, Justin Bieber on Coast.
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Coast 104.5. What's going on? I'm Becky. Let's take a look at our weather for the remainder of the week here. It's going to be nice this week. Paso tomorrow, 100. 99 Thursday, 93 on Friday. San Luis tomorrow, we're going to see a high of 96. 91 Thursday, 83 Friday. And Arroyo Grande tomorrow, a high of 96. 88 Thursday, 79 and sunny on Friday. It's the Eurythmics.

Feel good favorites in Brooke and Jeffrey in the morning, 2 Coast 104.5 with Brittany. And oops, I did it again. Hey, it's Jay climbing out for a little ride with you. I hope you enjoyed your Labor Day weekend. I sure enjoyed an extra day.

That was nice, man. Although it's a Tuesday that feels like a Monday, isn't it? Gracie Abrams on the way. Chapel won't even do a leap in Harry Styles, too. This one's by Shawn Mendes with Camila Cabello and Señorita on Coast 104.5.

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0: Gracie Abrams and Hit the Wall on Coast Water 4.5 this year. Are you ready for the Mac and Cheese Fest? 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

to go. That's Chapel Roan on Coast 104.5. We heard Timbaland and One Republican there, too, with Apologize. Chapel saying that her performance at the Daisy Chains Festival 2 weeks ago in Los Angeles has reinvigorated her desire to perform live. So maybe we'll be seeing a Chapel Roan tour. That would be cool. Dua Lipa on the way. Harry Styles, some Prince, even Billie Eilish and Matchbox 22. First, though, Kenny Loggins and Danger Zone from Top Gun on Coast 104.5.

0: Birds of a Feather from Billie Eilish on Coast 104.5. We heard Little Red Corvette in there, too, from Prince. This one's by Gnarls Barkley. It's Crazy on Coast 104.5.
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Birds of a Feather from Billie Eilish on Coast 104.5. We heard Little Red Corvette in there, too, from Prince. This one's by Gnarls Barkley. It's Crazy on Coast 104.5.

Sexy Back. That's Justin Timberlake on Coast 104.5. It's Jay. I've got Taylor Swift on the way for you. One from Pink. Also, Miles Smith, Stella Lefty, a newcomer who's singing about Boston. Actually, it's a love song about her boyfriend. And he's not from Boston. He's from Chicago. But, you know, Chicago didn't phrase right. Anyway, I'll play it for you. You'll see what I'm talking about in a bit. First, though, Into the Groove from Madonna on Coast 104.5.

0: I knew it. I knew you. That's Taylor Swift from Toy Story 5 on Coast 104.5. It's Jay. So what do you figure were the top five songs from Spotify for the summer? Well, I Hate That I Made You Love Me comes in at number one from Ariana Grande. Choose in Texas from a cat named Ella Langley was number two. Rain Me In from Sam Fender and Olivia Dean was number three. Number four was Die Die from Shakira and Burna Boy. And number five, Spend That. No, actually, it's Spend Dat. Dat from Young Miami. That's pretty cool. I'm hip to the Ella Langley one and the Ariana Grande one, but I guess I'm not that cool when it comes to summer songs, according to Spotify. I am kind of cool, though, because I'm going to be playing Max McNown for you next.
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0: When I'm Gone. That's Three Doors Down on Coast 104.5. Pink in there, too, with Blow Me. One Last Kiss. It's Jay. I've got Miles Smith on the way for you and Stella Lefty, too, after Wannabe from Spice Girls on Coast 104.5.
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Stella Lefty in Boston on Coast 104.5. You may notice striking similarities between that song and Stick Season from Noah Kahan. Yeah, it's practically the same song. So much so, in fact, that Stella gave Noah a songwriting credit on the song, and he's going to be getting royalties on it, so that's kind of cool. Although, Stella's next two singles also have similarities to other songs as well, so some people in the music world kind of pointing fingers at Stella Lefty going, wait, what? Is she the Milli Vanilli of our era? No, there's a difference. Milli Vanilli didn't sing on their records. Stella Lefty is singing on her records. She's just taking a little creative license, that's all.

0: And as long as she pays, why? Who cares? I don't care. It's a cool song. No Doubt is on the way for you. Music from the Popo. Also, OMD, Alanis Morissette, Pharrell, Kelly Clarkson, Backstreet Boys, Lady Gaga, and a whole bunch more. 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

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We heard What Makes You Beautiful before that from One Direction. I'm Jay. 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